0: 82 people have died.
1: Robots are being used to try to reach any more trapped workers. They have toxic gas detectors, can send real-time video, and have some blast control capacity, meaning they can reach the most dangerous tunnels. The operators of this mine have been ordered to stop production here and at three other mines. Its controller has been detained. In recent years, officials have enforced much stricter mine safety standards.
0: The underground gas explosion is the worst mining disaster in China since 2009. A warning, the following story contains the name of an Aboriginal person who has died. The remains of Stockman Thomas Cowell are being returned to country for burial. The 65-year-old Lower Southern Arunda man died of a heart attack in his swag in 1966 in South Australia's far north. Not long after, his gravesite was disturbed by flooding and his remains taken to the SA Museum. Today, his family, community, police and the SA Museum representatives will begin the drive to Wichara National Park near Mount Dare, where his reburial ceremony will take place on Thursday during National Reconciliation Week. And large-scale military exercises will get underway this week in the sky above Darwin and Katherine. Exercise Diamond Storm is the concluding phase of the RAAF's Air Warfare Instructor Course. To sport, after 6 years in charge, NRL Chief Executive Andrew Abdo has reportedly resigned. It's understood he may be taking up a position with Tennis Australia. Meantime, South Sydney veteran Adam Elliott and rookie Talanoa Panattani were added to the club's injury list during yesterday's loss to North Queensland.
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4: Okay, the time now is 4 minutes past 10 o'clock and we'll have an update on the weather here in Griffith this Monday morning, the 25th of May. And currently the temperature here in Griffith is 18.5. We're heading for a high of 21 and that's after an overnight low of 11. They're forecasting a possible shower today, so we'll see what happens there. The humidity is 70%. Dew point is 12.9 degrees Celsius. The wind is from the east southeast at 5 kilometres per hour. And there's no fire danger rating today. Sunrise this morning was at 8 minutes past 7. Sunset this evening will be at 16 minutes past 5. The UV index is moderate, so if you're out in the sun, they're still recommending that you make sure you have plenty of sun protection on your skin. Okay, the time now is 5 minutes past 10 o'clock and we'll continue on with our musical journey this Monday morning, and we got some songs going out to Wincy Road there at Hanwood for Elise, and we've got Tony Kenny, The Irish Wedding, ABBA, I Have a Dream, and Paul McLeod, Croce the Oro. Enjoy them, Elise.
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0: Okay, the time now is 20 minutes past 10 o'clock, and that was Paul McLeod with Glory of the Order, and that was a final song for Nina, Elise, out at Wincy Road at Hanwood. Now we've got some songs going out to Roy, and we've got Kenny Rogers, Buddy Williams and Dean Martin. Enjoy them.
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Okay, the time now is right on 10:30, and that was the final song for Roy. 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
2: Okay, that came down without warning. Now we've got some songs going out to Jordan, and we've got Elvis Presley with GI Blues. Couldn't find that Cliff Richard song that you wanted, Jordan, but I got Please Don't Tease, and also Return to Sender. Enjoy them, mate.

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Okay, that was Elvis Presley with Return to Sender. That was a final song for Jordan. Hope you enjoyed them, mate. Now a couple of songs and then we got some more requests. And we've got Doris Day, Bette Midler and Sonny and Cher. And then we've got back to requests.

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0: Okay, that was Sonny and Cher with I Got You Babe. Now we got some songs to get us to the 11 o'clock news going out to Jan. And we've got Neil Sedaka, Helen F. and Elvis, and Cliff Richard. Enjoy them, Jan.
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2: Hello, I'm Shannon Kirkwood. The second hearing block of the Royal Commission into Anti-Semitism and Social Cohesion is underway. Council Assisting Richard Lancaster says the terrorism threat level and security environment in the lead-up to the Bondi terror attack are among the issues which will be explored during hearing block two.
3: How intelligence about individuals known to authorities is utilised and shared to inform decisions made by security, intelligence and law enforcement agencies. How decisions are made about the monitoring of individuals who have come to the attention of authorities, including in respect of overseas travel and decisions in respect of firearms licence applications.
2: He says much of the evidence will be heard behind closed doors. Australia's spy agency boss, Mike Burgess, is the first on today's witness list, while members of the Jewish Security Organisation are also scheduled to appear. 15 people were killed in the Bondi terror attack on December 14 last year. An Australian member of a Gaza aid flotilla is asking the federal government to take action against Israel over the group's treatment. 11 Australians were among 400 people detained by Israel last week when they were intercepted in international waters west of Cyprus. The participants allege they suffered abuse, including activist Violet Coco, who arrived back in Australia today.
4: Israel beat, tortured and sexually assaulted me and my fellow humanitarian peace activists for days. What got me home, what got me through is thinking about coming home. And now I'm home. I can't stop thinking about my brothers and sisters that we left behind.
2: Israel has denied mistreating the detainees. A low-cost change to a screening program is being recommended to lower the stroke risk among Indigenous Australians. Research conducted by UNSW has found Indigenous Australians develop atrial fibrillation, or AF, nearly 16 years earlier on average compared to non-Indigenous Australians. Associate Professor Kylie Gwynn says updating screening recommendations is a straightforward step to advance closing the gap, especially in regional areas.
5: If we can change the guidelines and have Indigenous people checked for AF at least 10 years earlier, we should be able to reduce the rate of stroke. The advice then out to primary health care practitioners will be that they should start screening for AF much younger for Aboriginal and Torres Strait Islander Australians.
2: The peak organisation representing ethnic and multicultural community broadcasting has a new look and a new name. The National Ethnic and Multicultural Broadcasters Council has now become Multicultural Voices Australia. The MVA says it maintains its mission to advocate for and support multicultural community broadcasting. And a Brisbane-based artist and designer will be transforming Brisbane Powerhouse into 2027. Rachel Burke has arrived as the inaugural artist in residence. Her opening event in August will be a surrealist performance. To sport, James Duckworth has become the first Australian through to the second round of the French Open, while Ila Tomljanovic has suffered a first-round loss. Eight Australians will be on court later today. Alex Demonor will lead the charge. In other results, Alexander Zverev and Novak Djokovic are among the top seeds to move through to the second round in the men's draw. And in rugby league, Queensland captain Cam Munster insists he's fine for Wednesday night's State of Origin opener against the Blues in Sydney, despite sitting out training yesterday.
6: I can always train on captain's run and get the body right for Wednesday. It would have been nice to be out there yesterday, but at the end of the day, I didn't want to feel sore and feel sorry for myself today, so I just made sure I'll be right for Tuesday and Wednesday.
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8: Okay, the time now is 4 minutes past 11 o'clock and we'll have an update on the weather. And currently here in Griffith it is 19.9 degrees and that's after an overnight low of 11 and we're heading for a high of 21. They're predicting a possible shower today, so we'll have to wait and see what happens. Humidity is 68%, dew point is 13.8 degrees Celsius. There is no breeze at the moment, and there's no fire danger rating as well. The UV index is moderate, so if you're out in the open, at least till about 1 o'clock this afternoon. Make sure you have plenty of sun protection. Okay, before we continue with some more requests, got an important message from the Griffith Heart Support Group, and then we got some songs going out to Dick and Etla. We got Laura Brannigan, the Righteous Brothers, and Paul McLeod. But first, this important message.
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0: That was Paul McLeod with Forever You'll Be Mine, and excuse me, and played those songs for Dick and Etla. Hope you enjoyed them. Now we got some songs going out to Helen. We got Foreigner, Elvis Presley, and Jimmy Rogers and Conway Twitty.
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0: Okay, before that important message from our sponsors, we played the final song for Helen. I hope you enjoyed them. Now we're going out to Yenda, to Billy O'Connor, and we've got Brian Letton, Slim Dusty and Tom Maxwell. Enjoy them, mate.
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2: Okay, the time now is 13 minutes to midday. Before that important message, played that last bracket of songs for Billy out at Yenda. Hope you enjoyed them. Now we've got some songs going out to Tony, and we've got Neil Diamond, Christy Lane and Isla Grant, and that'll get us up to the midday news.
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2: Hello, I'm Shannon Kirkwood. The head of the nation's spy agency has told the Royal Commission his agency was not underfunded in terms of its counter-terrorism activities. Mike Burgess is giving evidence on the opening day of the second block of hearings, which is examining the terrorist threat level, the conduct of security and intelligence, and the security arrangement for the Hanukkah by the Sea event.
3: So yes, we were pivoting resources across because that's where the leads took us and where we required to put effort. But of course, at the same time, we're always making sure that we're not leaving serious threats uninquired or uninvestigated. That's part of our day job.
2: Prior to his evidence, counsel assisting Richard Lancaster said there is no evidence any intelligence agency or law enforcement agency had information there might be an armed attack on the Hanukkah celebration. 15 people were killed in the Bondi terror attack on December 14 last year. Talks of a formal Teal Party are not being supported by many of the independents. Warringah MPs Ali Stegall and ACT Senator David Pocock indicated the Climate 200-backed independents were open to forming a party structure to fight One Nation. Here's Ms Stegall.
4: I am looking at how do we bring people together. That's the Australia and the Australian values I am really proud of.
2: Helen Haynes is among at least four independents who say they're not interested in joining any new political party.
5: If people want to talk about forming more formal allegiances through a party, you know, go your hardest. It's not something for me.
2: Meantime, as parliamentarians return to the nation's capital, one small business owner has sent a clear message on the budget measures. Joseph Dayoud has paid for billboards outside Canberra Airport after meeting with small business owners who have expressed concerns about the changes to the capital gains tax. He says there's a need for a rethink.
6: Every single MP, every single staffer, and every single politician that was flown in on our tax dollars can see who they're affecting if this budget passes through. That's right, Canberra. You're not isolated anymore. You'll be seeing all of us right before you walk into Parliament.
2: The government says it's speaking with the startup sector about the CGT changes, but has indicated it wants to push through with its tax changes before the winter break. US President Donald Trump has told his negotiators not to rush into a deal with Iran. President Trump says the deal isn't fully negotiated yet. The deal currently being discussed is believed to include a 60-day ceasefire extension, a reopening of the Strait of Hormuz, and further negotiations over Iran's nuclear program. A national campaign is attempting to provide women with greater access to information about perimenopause and menopause. It follows a parliamentary inquiry which found women entered the life stage without adequate information on support, symptoms, and treatment options. Women typically enter menopause between 45 and 60, and perimenopause can start in a woman's late 30s. Specialist GP doctor Ramya Raman is part of the campaign which has been launched today.
7: There are safe and effective treatments for perimenopause and menopause that will be suited to your personal circumstances and your medical history. It actually will help improve your quality of life. So it's really important to speak to your GP or speak to your doctor regarding that.
2: To spot now, after 6 years in charge, NRL Chief Executive Andrew Abdo has reportedly resigned. It's understood he may be taking up a position with Tennis Australia. Meantime, Queensland captain Cam Munster insists he's fine for Wednesday night's State of Origin opener against the Blues, despite sitting out training yesterday.
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9: Well, good afternoon and welcome to my weekday music mix, and welcome to the last hour of my program today, and we'll have an update on the weather. And currently here in Griffith it is 20.3 degrees and we're heading for a high of 21, so we're nearly there. They're predicting a possible shower. I'll see what happens there. The humidity is 63%, dew point is 13 degrees Celsius. Just a slight breeze at 3 kilometres per hour. Sunrise this morning was at 8 minutes past 7 and sunset this evening will be at 16 minutes past 5 o'clock. And the UV index is moderate, but if you're out in the sun, make sure you have a bit of sun protection on your skin. Now, let's have a look at the next few days. Tomorrow, they're predicting rain, 1 to 10 millimetres of rain, a low of 11 and a high of 18. Wednesday, possible shower, a low of 11 and a high of 19. Thursday, partly cloudy, a low of 10 and a high of 18. And Friday, partly cloudy again, a low of 11 and a high of 17. And then they're predicting a shower or two on Saturday and Sunday. So there you have it. You're up to date now with the latest in the national news and also the local weather. And before we continue on with some more music and requests, just a reminder that here at 95.1 FM, we're always looking for new volunteers to join our team, and we want you to consider joining us. 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And also, just another reminder that the Calabria Family Wines end of financial year warehouse sale is on at the moment and it will continue until they run out of stock. Now, we've got some songs going out to Marianne, and we got Rod Stewart, James Blundell and Bruce Springsteen. Enjoy them, Marianne.
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0: Okay, that was Bruce Springsteen with Born in the USA. That was a final song for Marianne. I hope you enjoyed them, Marianne. Now we've got some songs going out to John and Dulcie, and we've got Kevin Johnson, John Denver, and Alan Jackson. Enjoy them, John and Dulcie.
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Remember just how good the feeling was. Put it proudly in my car. And my family listened 50 times.

0: Okay, that was Alan Jackson with Remember When, and that was the final song for John and Dulcie, and also the final request for this afternoon, the 25th of May. 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Until we meet again, good afternoon, and I'll be back next Saturday morning to bring you the Calabria Family Wines and the Billabong Bottle Shop weekend music mix. So up until then, stay safe, stay warm, and enjoy the next 20 minutes of songs to lead us up to the news, and then there'll be a playlist coming on.
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You're the voice trying to understand it. You are the dancing queen. But it's often those swing. 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
1: National Radio News.
2: Hello, I'm Peter Hislop. Prime Minister Anthony Albanese says the capital gains tax changes will be part of legislation introduced to Parliament this week. He says the first tranche of the budget-related legislation will consist of four key elements, including the tax cuts and the standard deductions.
3: $1,000, which will particularly benefit those people who just go about their work. They'll get $1,000 automatically without having to put in receipts, etc., and that will be a big benefit. Particularly for many low-income earners. The third is the capital gains tax, and the fourth is negative gearing.
2: Meantime, a billboard campaign has been launched in the nation's capital to illustrate concerns among small business about the CGT changes. Australian activists who were on board the Global Sunward Flotilla attempting to get aid to Gaza are calling on the federal government to take action against Israel over their treatment. 11 Australians were on board when they were intercepted and detained. Cabinet Minister Mark Butler has described the treatment as disgraceful. The activists have arrived in Australia today after being deported to Turkey. Activist Zach Schofield has called on the government to take a stronger stance.
4: How can we live in a safe world when our government continues to call this state a friend and ally? As long as this country calls Israel a friend, how can any of us be proud to be Australian?
2: WhatsApp accounts of a federal MP and staff were hacked in what is being described as a takeover by a foreign state actor. The hack in March forced the blocking of the app in parliamentary IT systems. The block was lifted last night. Australia has 43 days of petrol and 38 days of diesel. Energy Minister Chris Bowen says the nation's fuel security is looking good.
5: That's actually the highest diesel stockholding the country has had since the minimum stock obligation came in 2023, which in the face of all that pressure, the largest energy crisis in world history, one of our major refineries catching on fire, is an outcome that Australians can take confidence in.
2: The Pharmacy Guild of Australia is calling on the federal government to quickly fund vaccines as the diphtheria outbreak continues. The government is considering introducing a payment for pharmacists who administer the vaccines. Under existing arrangements, some patients are being charged administration fees. The guild says any cost barrier can stop people from being vaccinated. Would you know the warning signs of a life-threatening allergic reaction to food? New research reveals just 5% of Australians can identify those signs and symptoms. CEO of Allergy and Anaphylaxis Australia, Sarah Emery, says that's despite Australia having one of the highest rates of food allergies in the world.
6: So important to know the signs of anaphylaxis. Persistent dizziness or collapse, difficulty breathing, sometimes noisy breathing, a swollen tongue or swelling and tightness of the throat, and wheeze and persistent cough as well.
2: She says if someone is showing any one of the signs, people need to act fast because the reaction can escalate quickly. And the New Zealand Pro World Surf League event has been paused after an Australian photographer was taken to hospital with bite wounds. It's understood the man is in good spirits after he was attacked by a seal in the water and suffered puncture wounds to an ankle and had a flipper ripped off. A code red has been called, which has put the men's semi-final event on hold. Turning to sport, Alex de Minaur will lead the Australian charge on the second day at the French Open. Last night, James Duckworth became the first Aussie to progress to the second round. There will be eight Australians in action tonight in the men's and women's first round draws.
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7: 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Now, another hour of Griffith's widest variety of music with Retro Rewind. Ooh, ooh, ooh, ooh, yeah, yeah. More of the songs you love on The Local One.

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3: Hello, I'm Peter Hislop. A second death as a result of the diphtheria outbreak has been recorded in the Top End. It's understood a man in his early 60s with pre-existing conditions was living with the disease in a remote community. He died at Alice Springs Hospital yesterday. At least 242 cases have been recorded. The director of Australia's intelligence agency has defended the decision to leave the terror threat level at probable in light of the Bondi terror attack. ASIO Director General Mike Burgess has given evidence at the Royal Commission on Anti-Semitism and Social Cohesion. He says the agency did not have sufficient funding to deal with terror threats prior to the attack.
4: Probable means greater than 50% chance someone will advocate or plan or undertake an act of terror. The next level up is expected. But in the current system, that requires us to have specific intelligence that there is a plan and a location for an act of terror. And in the absence of not having that, it won't go to expected.
3: The Nationals have called for changes to the Sex Discrimination Act to define gender on a biological basis following a prominent federal court case. This month, the federal court ruled transgender woman Roxanne Tickle was directly discriminated against when kicked off the women-only Giggle for Girls social media app. It's a decision which sets precedents on future discrimination cases for transgender people, but Nationals leader Matt Canavan says the definition should be changed.
5: We don't want to take rights away from anyone, but it is now clear that the changes that were made to the Sex Discrimination Act almost 15 years ago now have taken rights away from people like Sal, from the women of Australia.
3: Independent MP Allegra Spender says she's open to having conversations about forming a new independence party. Senator David Pocock has joined calls to form the party to combat a surge in support for One Nation and to get around political donation restrictions. Allegra Spender says she's concerned about parts of the country where she doesn't see an effective opposition.
6: But I'm certainly open to having the conversations because I think this is the moment that we need to consider what sort of political system is going to best meet the needs of what Australia ask for, because people are worried. I think people are genuinely worried about some of the challenges we face. They want to see move in a direction that they get, you know, they're really passionate and excited about, and they're concerned about the options they have on the table.
3: Women will have greater access to information about perimenopause and menopause under a new national campaign. Shannon Kirkwood reports.
7: The campaign follows a parliamentary inquiry which found women entered the life stage without adequate information on support, symptoms and treatment options. Specialist GP Dr. Ramya Raman is part of the campaign.
8: There are safe and effective treatments for perimenopause and menopause that will be suited to your personal circumstances and your medical history. It actually will help improve your quality of life. So it's really important to speak to your GP or speak to your doctor regarding that.
7: Women typically enter menopause between 45 and 60, and perimenopause can start in a woman's late 30s.
3: And Australian swimmer James Magnusson has finished last in the 100-metre freestyle in the Enhanced Games. The sporting event allows athletes to use performance-enhancing drugs. Magnusson clocked 49.44 seconds, well below his best time of 47.1 set in 2012. And in the NRL, there are reports the game's chief executive Andrew Abdo has suddenly resigned, with ARLC chair Peter Volandis to govern in the interim. Abdo has been at the helm for 6 years, guiding the NRL through the COVID pandemic and restrictions. The news is expected to be confirmed later today.
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0: 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Now, another hour of Griffith's widest variety of music with Retro Rewind. Ooh, ooh, ooh, ooh, ooh,
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2: Good afternoon, I'm Peter Hislop. The Prime Minister has defended the government's tax reforms as three key changes, including cutting the capital gains tax discount for some, are introduced to Parliament this week. Forcing the changes into one bill is being seen as an attempt to wedge the opposition, who support the tax cuts for workers but are against the capital gains tax discount changes. Anthony Albanese says consultation will be completed later.
3: We will have a second tranche of legislation which will deal with the implementation of details. That's the normal way that tax policy has been implemented for a long period of time.
2: The Health Minister, Mark Butler, says an investigation may be established into the diphtheria outbreak in remote Indigenous communities as a second death is recorded. A man in his early 60s with pre-existing conditions was living with the disease in a remote community and died at Alice Springs Hospital yesterday. At least 242 cases have been recorded. A federal MP claims traditional owners of land in western New South Wales have contacted him alleging sacred sites are being destroyed to make way for renewable energy. The state government is building new transmission lines as part of the Central West Arana Renewable Energy Zone at the Cope State Forest. Clare MP Andrew Gee says traditional owners claim a culturally significant rock shelter has been bulldozed to make way for the new infrastructure.
4: There are two things I think that people really find galling about this whole thing. The destruction of so many of our native trees. It's the destruction of our native wildlife, including baby birds. It's the destruction of Wiradjuri cultural heritage, but it's also the hypocrisy.
2: The Queensland State Government will introduce laws preventing convicted child and serial killers from applying for parole. The laws would apply to prisoners serving a life sentence. Corrective Services Minister Laura Gerber says the existing laws mean only multiple murderers and child killers can be blocked from applying for parole. Australia has one of the highest rates of food allergy in the world, yet there's a lack of understanding about the signs or symptoms of severe allergic reaction. New research released during Food Allergy Week shows one in four Australians know how to help in a food allergy emergency, and 72% are unaware allergy to any food could be fatal. CEO of Allergy and Anaphylaxis Australia, Sarah Emery, explains the findings.
5: The new research has revealed quite dangerous gaps in allergy first aid knowledge that ultimately could put lives at risk. Only 5% of Australians know how to tell if someone is having a life-threatening allergic reaction to food, and only a quarter would actually know the correct steps to help.
2: A note, this next story contains the name of an Indigenous person who has died. The remains of an Aboriginal stockman who died in 1959 have been handed back to his family, who will rebury him on country. Thomas Cowell was droving cattle in South Australia's far north when he was found dead, suspected of a heart attack, aged about 65. Police buried the man at a nearby dam, but in 1966 the gravesite was disturbed by flooding. The remains were sent to the South Australian Museum when family couldn't be contacted. Elders helped identify the extended family, who will return the remains home in the Widgera National Park. And in F1, Australian Oscar Piastri says his McLaren team looked silly following an 11th finish in the Canadian Grand Prix. The decision to start on intermediate tyres, expecting rain, has been blamed, while others were on slicks. Mercedes teenager Kimi Antonelli made it four consecutive Formula One Grand Prix victories.
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1: Oh my God, Becky, look at her butt. 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She looks like one of those rap guys' girlfriends. 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Okay, I mean, her butt is just so big. I can't believe it's just so round. It's like out there.

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More of the songs you love on The Local One. You're the voice trying to understand it. You are the dancing queen. 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
2: Good afternoon, I'm Peter Hislop. The first National Anti-Corruption Commissioner, Paul Brereton, has resigned. In a statement, he says criticisms against him about potential conflicts of interest are drawing attention away from the Commission's core purpose. He also says while he will continue to resist any suggestion of impropriety, he has decided it is time to step aside and allow a new Commissioner to lead. Two independent MPs are urging the government to slow down on removing the capital gains tax discount as promised in the federal budget. Noah Second reports from Canberra.
3: Scrapping the tax break for capital gains was the centrepiece of Labor's 2026-27 budget in an effort to combat rising housing costs. However, independent MPs Allegra Spender and Zali Steggall say removing the entire tax break, including for shares and businesses, will disincentivise startups across all sectors. Ms Spender says the government should take a breath and reconsider the tax changes.
4: We need to make sure we get it right for growing both prosperity as well as fairness.
3: Treasurer Jim Chalmers says tying capital gains tax to inflation is unlikely to impact business investment.
2: A senior New South Wales police official says in the months leading up to the Bondi terror attack, there was an ongoing threat to the Jewish community. The Royal Commission on Anti-Semitism and Social Cohesion has been told staffing resources were bolstered in 2024 to deal with an increase in anti-Semitic incidents. Assistant Commissioner Leanne McCusker says the police operations were to reassure the Jewish community.
5: Due to that increase of offences, with the increased reporting of anti-Semitic offences, to also then ensure a rapid response.
2: A Senate estimates hearing has been told the Inland Rail project cost of $45.6 billion was a modest estimate. The blowout figure caused the government to hit the brakes on the Melbourne to Brisbane project, with the line to now terminate in the New South Wales town of Parkes. Infrastructure Department Secretary Jim Betts says some of the biggest sticking points involved several pending approvals for the route in Queensland. The founder of a women-only social media app who was forced to pay damages to a transgender woman for discrimination says calls to introduce biological gender definitions in the Sex Discrimination Act do not amount to a culture war. This month, the federal court ruled transgender woman Roxanne Tickle was directly discriminated against by the founder Sal Grover when kicked off the women-only Giggle for Girls app. The decision sets precedence on future discrimination cases for transgender people, but Sal Grover says her calls go beyond the court decision.
6: Women and girls need protections in law. We need accuracy in law and reality in law. And the girls currently going to school who are not drinking water because they don't want to use the bathroom, they don't have time to wait.
2: And AFL great, former Australian of the Year and motor neuron disease support advocate Neil Danaher has died. Neil battled his condition for 13 years and has been honoured for his work with Fight MND and the Big Freeze. He was 65. And NRL's Chief Executive Andrew Abdo has resigned, with ARLC Chair Peter Volandis to govern in the interim. Abdo has described the game now as vibrant and healthy.
7: The exciting part is, and I really believe this in all aspects, rugby league is only just getting started on its growth potential. The game is scratching the surface of what is possible, and there is literally no limit to where this game will go.
2: He is leaving to join Tennis Australia.
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9: Yes, 21 degrees was the high today in Griffith. It's currently 20 degrees with an overnight minimum of 11 degrees. Looking at tomorrow's weather, tomorrow will be cloudy with a high chance of rain, the chance of a thunderstorm in the late afternoon and evening, and light winds with 18 degrees as the maximum high and an overnight temperature of 12 degrees. Looking into Wednesday, it'll be cloudy, the chance of morning fog fog, a slight chance of a shower with light winds, a low of 11 degrees and a high of 19. Then on Thursday, possible shower, partly cloudy, medium chance of showers most likely in the morning, light winds becoming southerly 15 to 20 kilometres per hour during the day, then becoming light during the evening. That's the forecast at the moment. 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
11: Yina galabu kibi bambu. 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
12: We respectfully acknowledge the Radri people as the traditional owners of this land and recognise their continuous care, knowledge and custodianship of our country.
13: We pay our respects to elders past whose teachings continue to guide us, to elders present who lead us and strengthen our connection to community and country, and to elders emerging who will carry culture forward for future generations. We recognise the Wiradjuri people as the rightful traditional custodians of the country on which we live, work and learn.

Good afternoon. Remember the name, indeed. We are Griffith High School, and this is presented to you by Griffith High. This is Griffith High School Live Wire, and where we share all of the latest school news and information from Griffith's older school. Now, it's been another busy week across the school with students involved in sport, learning culture, leadership, and community activities. Here's a quick roundup of what was happening last week at Griffith High School. Last week was junior exam week for students across years 7 to 10. Some of our students still managed to explore exciting career opportunities in the medical field while junior exams were taking place through the Murrumbidgee Primary Health Network's Be a Health Hero program. Our year 11 textile students have been creating some impressive pieces inspired by emotions for their preliminary project one. With Reconciliation Week approaching and a visit from the Secretary of the Department of Education coming up, our Yira Maya dancers have been busy, very, very busy, revitalising their raffia skirts using traditional weaving techniques ahead of their performances. Our under 16 girls rugby league team dominated last Wednesday's gala day. They finished undefeated, and our under 14 girls also impressed and qualified for the next round of the competition there as well. Our open boys soccer team put up a strong fight against regional champions James Fallon at last Monday's Riverina finals for soccer. And over the past few weeks, students have been getting hands-on experience in areas like construction, electric technology, and cybersecurity through TAFE's New South Wales Taster program. And they'll be continuing on with that program this week. So that's a wrap-up of last week, week five at Griffith High School. It has been a massive term so far, and we're only halfway through. You can relive all of the best moments in the latest edition of the school newsletter, The Channel, and that's available from the front office. And, of course, you can find it all on the Griffith High School website.

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1: Oh, that was a very quick break. I'm here pressing buttons and it's like, oh, that song's finished. Now, as we step into week six of term two, let's remember that we are in a B week at Griffith High School. We're on a 2 week rotation across the timetable here. 1 week subjects are set into a time slot. The second week, the same subjects are set in a different time slot and they alternate each week from there. Now, this is what Griffith High School was up to today. So, Mrs. Elwyn's Year 7 English class had an assessment today. There was morning muster in the morning for the staff. Our basketball team was off to the New South Wales school tournament to Sydney this morning, and we wish them all the best of luck there. This afternoon after school, there were school band rehearsals with Miss Lonigan, and of course, there was ancient history study session after school as well. So that's what was happening at Griffith High School today. Looking at this week, so tomorrow Clontarf will be having their morning training session and they'll be enjoying some pancakes straight after that. The taste tester for education and care will be taking place tomorrow as well. There'll also be a sorry day assembly with a smoking ceremony and our afternoon art club after school. Heading into Wednesday, we've got the very, very, very important and special New South Wales Department of Education Executive Roadshow. I'll have a little bit more information about that later. Our Clontarf boys will be off to Griffith North Public School. Where is my phone? It keeps dinging and dinging away and I don't even know where it is, but I'd like to turn it off. So our Clontarf boys tomorrow are off to Griffith North Public School. You may have remembered me mentioning last week that they will be running didgeridoo classes for the students over there. So that will be taking place on Wednesday. Year 8 will be participating in the New South Wales Public Student Survey on Wednesday, and there'll be Clontarf afternoon training on site after school. Heading into Thursday, again, Clontarf will be have the kids nice and early up training, which is great for them. There's the Griffith High School will be hosting the Griffith InterReach Speak Fest comp. There'll be Clontarf healthcare checks and the Strong Spirits Girls program will be taking place, as well as Year 7 and 9 completing the New South Wales Public Schools Student Survey, and there'll be cultural group as well. And then to end the week, the SRC has a fundraiser for Do It For Dolly. I'll have a little bit more information about that in our notices. Our incredible dance crew are off to the Riverina Dance Festival in Wagga with Mrs. Fletcher, and the taste tester electrotechnology and renewable energy will have students out at TAFE for that one. So that's what the week looks like at Griffith High this week. Coming up this term though at Griffith, just for next week, the Strong Spirits Girls program continues on. Clontarf have their Rugby League Carnival. The Deadly Science STEM program is running and we'll have students sitting the responsible service of alcohol and the responsible conduct of gambling training. So the RSA RCG training what else? There'll be the TAFE New South Wales Taster program will be still continuing on there. And that's what we've got for next week. So that's a wrap up of last week, week five, and what's happening this week in week six, and what will be happening next week in week seven. It's been a massive term so far, as you can probably tell. A bit flustered, but we're not going to die. It's been a massive term so far, and we're only halfway through. That's what's happening. Oh, no, I forgot. We're having students painting a mural in our ALEX Centre. That's coming up this next week. So that's it. So what day is it today? Today is the 25th of May. Please forgive me because I've got papers all over the place and I've just realised that they're not in the correct order. But anyway, today is Monday the 25th of May, and today is an important day around the world. It marks International Missing Children's Day, which raises awareness for missing children around the world and to support their families. And it also recognises children who have been safely found. Now, The day started in the United States after a six-year-old boy named Etan Patz went missing in New York in 1979. And then in 2001, organisations around the world helped make it an International Awareness Day. So some important facts about International Missing Children's Day. More than 1 million children are reported missing around the world each year. In Australia, about 25,000 young people are reported missing every year, but most are found safe within a day. The United States has the highest number of reported missing children cases each year. So there you go. That's what that is. And on this day in history around the world, the 25th of May, in 1961, US President John F. Kennedy told Congress that the United States would aim to put a man on the moon before the end of the 1960s. In 1977, the original Star Wars Episode IV, A New Hope, was released in cinemas and became one of the most influential movies of all time. And in 2020, on this day, the 25th of May, George Floyd was murdered in Minneapolis, leading to worldwide protests and helping grow the modern Black Lives Matter movement. Thank you very, very much for tuning into 95.1 on your local one at 2MIA FM. We've got a request coming up. And our request is coming from a Year 7 student, and it's Braxton Carberry. So Braxton has requested Alan Jackson's Chasing That Neon Rainbow. Thank you very much for your request, Braxton. We'll be playing that very soon. I'm Noel Maher. I hope that you're having a fantastic start to your week. We're Griffith High, and we're live on the wire. Welcome to Griffith High Livewire.

0: Hello all, this is Dave Watkins, all the way from Devon in the southwest of England. 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
3: Welcome back to Griffith High School Livewire. The time is 22 minutes past four. Student notices from Miss Lonigan. Any students who are wanting to perform for Showcase, please see her if you haven't already to sign up your performance. From Miss Hardy, A8 will be open at recess this week for any students needing help with their English assessment tasks. From Miss Skinner, this Friday our school will be celebrating Do It For Dolly Day. Oh, maybe I might leave that to last because it's last. Oh, I must not remember. I must not forget. I mean, I will announce that later. From Mr. Preston, this is for students in years 10 to 11. Girls in years, 8, 9, 10 and 11 are invited to express interest in Mission Shakti Sat, a free global space education program focused on satellite building and space technology. And this opportunity includes 120 hours of free STEM and satellite building training, learning in physics, maths, coding, ham radio and PCB design, participation in a global program involving girls from 108 countries, connection to student-built satellites and a future lunar mission, and there's no cost for students to take part. So please see Mr. Preston for further information about that Mission Statistat space technology opportunity. From Mrs. Kemba, she'll be in B14 recess this week for any students who need more time on their artworks. That's for Year 10 Visual Art. And from Mr. Carruthers, Year 10 students who are wishing to purchase a Year 10 hoodie, please go to the Year 10 Wellbeing Google Classroom, check the size of your hoodie, and then please follow the instructions on the PDF to order and pay. And then from me, any students who are planning on doing any TAFE courses, study hospitality or primary industries in years 11 and 12, or who want to get their white card or their RSA or their RCG qualifications, you will need a USI. So that's a unique student identifier. If you need help getting a USI, come and see me in the PE staff room or leave a note on my desk if I'm not there. Bring your ID with you, like your Medicare card or your birth certificate or your passport, and I'll get one organised for you straight away. Now, Friday is Wear It Blue to show your support for Dolly's dream and help spread the message to say no to bullying. So we are holding a Do It For Dolly Day Go Blue to End Bullying fundraiser. And that will be taking place on Friday. The SRC will be raising money with a range of activities and treats available in the quad at recess. It is a cash-only event. Students can buy lolly bags for $2. There's hair ribbons for $1.50. You can get your hair coloured sprayed for 50 cents. And there's also raffle tickets. And they're $1 each. And there's plenty of prizes to be won. And you can also add a message to our wall of kindness for free. So our students are asked to come along, show your support and create a kind and school community. A kind school community. I'm having a bit of trouble today with pronunciation. Can I use English being my second language as an excuse? No, I don't think I can. Assessments for this week. So I mentioned earlier Mrs. Elwin's Year 7 English class had an in-class assessment today. Tomorrow, Mr. Rebetsky will take on his Year 7s for that assessment task. On Thursday, Year 9 Ceramics and Year 9 Agriculture have assessment tasks due. And then to end on Friday, Child Studies has their Play and Developing Child Toy Design assessment task due. And Year 8 English, they all have an assessment task due there.
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3: The New South Wales Department of Education's annual Schools Roadshow is travelling across the state to meet with school leaders and discuss the future of public education. Now, this week, the roadshow is coming to Griffith, with our school proudly hosting the event on Wednesday. Now, the roadshow brings together principals, school leaders and senior department staff to talk about improving public education across New South Wales. And it gives school leaders the chance to share ideas, discuss challenges and successes, learn about new programs and help shape future decisions in education. The main goal is to listen directly to schools and improve outcomes for students across the state. Now in its third year, the Schools Roadshow continues to connect school leaders from communities across New South Wales, including Wollongong, there's Eden, Campbelltown and Cooma. And by hearing directly from principals and leaders, the department is able to better understand the needs of schools and local communities. Now, Secretary of the New South Wales Department of Education, Murat Dizda. So this guy here, Murat, he is the top guy, number one boss in the Department of Education, New South Wales. And he said it was really encouraging to see school leaders working together to improve outcomes for students. And he explained that the roadshow is about schools and the department listening, learning and leading together. Now, the 2026 Schools Roadshow will visit 10 locations across New South Wales as the department continues working closely with schools and communities to strengthen public education across the state. And Griffith High School is very lucky to have been chosen to host this important event, and we have a lot to showcase. So our Yeremiah students will perform a welcoming dance, while our Tongan, Samoan and Cook Island students will present Pacifica dance performances. Mr. Lane will also team up with Mrs. Chapman from Wade High School to prepare delicious meals using locally sourced products. During lunch, Griffith East Band will entertain our delegates, while fantastic student artworks and photos from throughout Griffith High School's history will be displayed in the Circular Hub. Now, we are very excited to host the event and proud to showcase our amazing school and community. I'll let you know how it all pans out next show.
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3: Griffith High School's students in years 7, 8 and 9 will complete the New South Wales Public Schools Student Survey this Wednesday and Thursday. Now, students in years 10, 11 and 12 will complete the survey next week in week 7. Now, this survey is part of the New South Wales Public School Survey, the NPSS, and it gives students the opportunity to share their views about learning, wellbeing and life at school. And it helps school leaders understand what is working well and where improvements can be made from the students' perspective. So topics covered in the survey include there's bullying, classroom learning, student voice, motivation, inclusion, cultural background, extracurricular activities, school facilities, transitions, aspirations and pathways after school, and students' sense of belonging and connectedness at school. So students will also share feedback about teaching, classroom management, support from staff and the mobile phone ban. Parents and carers are encouraged to support their child in completing the survey honestly and thoughtfully. Now, honest answers and detailed feedback help the school better understand students' needs, improve their learning experiences, and create a safer and more supportive environment for all students. Now, the information collected also helps the New South Wales Department of Education identify trends and develop programs and policies that support students across public schools, making sure that every student is known, valued, and cared for. So that's that. That's the student. That's the student survey that's coming up this Wednesday and Thursday. We have Sam Sparrow coming up with 21st Century Life. It's a student request from LC in Year 8. LC, I know who you are, but he only wants his initials out. LC, here's your song, buddy. You're listening to Griffith High Live Wire, presented to you by Griffith High School. Griffith's older school, where tradition meets opportunity and every student has a chance to shine.

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E. So I hope you enjoyed your song there, buddy. Now, we all know what Griffith High School is like today, but how did it start and where did it come from? What stories have we kept and what have we forgotten? Our new segment, Flashback, takes us back in time to explore the key moments that shaped Griffith High School. So far, we've covered public education in Griffith from day dot at Wickham's Hill in 1920. We've covered the Green Doors, great stories, the A Block legacy. And last week we went from kitchens to key cards with the admin block story. Now, as you make your way along Merrigal Street, you'll likely notice the large three-story yellow brick building with navy blue trim that sits behind our sporting field. This building is called B Block, and it's the focus of today's flashback. Flashback. So B Block was built for a booming school. The building has a hollow interior. It was known as the Donut for many years, but the staff who worked in the building during the 1990s found that Thunderdome was a more appropriate description. Now, our school has grown so much since the earliest buildings opened in 1934. Portable buildings housed a few classes, and the new wing of A Block opened in 1961 to ease overcrowding. In 1965, student numbers reached 1,100, and it was clear that we needed even more learning spaces. Now, the Department of Education yielded to sustained pressure for more permanent classrooms and announced that we would receive a new building. Construction was well underway in 1966 as enrolments continued to increase. Around 85 weekly lessons were held in makeshift spaces like weather sheds and basements, and many lessons were even taught off-site with general classes in pavilions at the showground, needlework at the Masonic Hall, and metalwork at the Technical College. One thing was certain: the new building would still not have enough space to accommodate all of our classes. Now, builders completed B Block in time for the 1967 school year. The new facilities included 6 general classrooms, 2 with storerooms. There was a double art room equipped with a folding partition. There was a pottery annex and 2 stores. There were 3 science labs with prep rooms, as well as animal and plant rooms. There was also a metal room. There was a music room, a senior study centre, 2 staff studies, staff toilets, storerooms, cleaner stores, and student toilets. Now, the building was officially opened by the Honourable Wallace Clyde Fyfe, who was the Assistant Minister for Education, and that was officially opened in June of 1967. Mr. Fyfe took the opportunity to announce that planning was well underway for Griffith's second public high school. So that was in 1967 he was talking about that. Now, like the rest of the school, B Block has constantly adapted with the times as subjects and students needed changed. Former science labs became rooms for agriculture, electronics and textiles, as well as commercial and domestic kitchens. The metal room was modernized to meet today's safety expectations, while other spaces were transformed into our Clontarf Academy. Even the old music room found a new purpose as the Aboriginal Learning and Engagement Centre. B Block's story is one of continued evolution in response to the changing face of education at Griffith High School. Next time you pass B Block from Merrigal Street, take a moment to imagine Griffith High in the mid-1960s, overflowing classrooms, lessons in unusual places, the students spread across the town in borrowed spaces. For nearly 60 years, B Block has stood as a reminder of a growing school, a growing town, and generations of students who learned within its walls. And that, folks, is what
is as far as we're flashing back this week. Join us next time on Griffith High Flashback as we uncover more stories from the

0: history of Griffith High School. Next week, we'll be taking a closer look at air conditioning, carpet and change, the story of C Block. Make sure you tune in then to hear all about that.
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0: This is a notice for parents and carers of students in Year 10. Now, Week 9, remember, we're in Week 6. It is a fair bit away, but right now is the best time for your child to start looking into where they'd like to go for work experience if they haven't done it already. It is a very important program. Students usually spend 1 week in a workplace without pay, and it helps them connect with what they learn at school. With the real world, real jobs. And it gives them a chance to try a job that they're interested in and see if they actually really do like it. And students build important skills like communication, teamwork and responsibility. And they also learn what is expected in a workplace. So just a reminder for parents that work experience is a school activity, but it needs to be organised from the student. They need to find their own placement. So parents need to give permission before students can attend. So students need to pick up the work experience paperwork. They should all have it by now. Then the student signs it, the parent signs it, then they take it to the employer and they sign it. Then they bring the form back to school for the principal to sign, and then it gets photocopied twice, once for the school, one for the employer, and the student gets to keep the original. So it's quite a long process, so it's recommended students get onto it straight away. We have Regan Wallace of Year 7 has the next song request. Rick Astley, I love this guy. Coming up, we've Never Gonna Give You Up, and then our student activities roundup. I'm Niall Mahe and you're listening to Griffith High Livewire on your local one, 2MIA 95.1. Regan, here's your song, buddy.

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1: Year 11 textile students have made some amazing clothes for their projects. They had to create something to show emotions. Some made a warm hoodie, a shawl reminding them of childhood, and a corset about beauty rules for women. Now, this project helped them learn how to sew, cut fabric, and use patterns and machines. And the girls all did a great job because some of them were new to sewing, but they've all learned so much already. So these are our year 11. I can't wait to see what they make in year 12. Our under 16 girls at rugby league team won all their games at the gala day last week. They beat Wade 38-6, Yanko 34-0, and Hay 24-4. New player Jesse Baldwin was very fast at fullback. Michaela Popoli ran strong. And Cecilia Sua, she was the halfback. She helped plan the plays. Our under 14 girls also did very well in rugby league. They won one game by 22-20, but they lost the next 30-24. They still made it to Riverina finals. Mackenzie Donovan, Jakaya Matthews, and Luafale Usungafono were our standout players for the under 14 girls. Heading over to soccer, our open boys soccer played really well against Riverina champions James Fallon High. They got there after a surprise win against Wade last term and a forfeit from another school. The game was tough. James Fallon scored 3 goals in the last 10 minutes and they ended up winning 3-0. Standout players there were Nick Holton, Julian Apollini, Lota, and Lachlan Webb. The coach said that the boys showed great heart, even if they still need to learn more skills. They are a very young team with a lot of promise. Well done there, boys.
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1: This segment is Sweet Sounds of Griffith High School. Now, each show we're going to showcase a track from a particular country that aligns with the cultural heritage of our students and our staff. This cultural diversity is why our school Harmony Day celebrations are off the charts. We have colourful displays and performances from our different cultures, and each year more and more students and staff members are getting dressed up in their traditional gear. Now, a our Sweet Sounds this week comes from South Africa. Griffith High School has 5 students with South African ancestry. Shout out to Nicole, Chloe, Jenny, Isabel and Jace. Nicole, Chloe and Jenny actually were all born in South Africa. 3 facts about South Africa: home to another country. So nestled completely within the borders of South Africa is the mountainous, landlocked Kingdom of Lesotho. Even though it's surrounded by South Africa, Lesotho is its own independent country with its own government, its own laws and culture. Many people in Lesotho rely on farming, livestock and working in South Africa for jobs and income. So when people say Lesotho is a home to another country, they mean it is a separate nation completely enclosed within another country's borders. All right, fact number 2, penguins on the beach. You don't have to travel to Antarctica to see penguins. South Africa is home to thriving colonies of African penguins, notably at Baldur's Beach in Campbelltown, where they mingle freely with the tourists. There you go. And our final fun fact, Joburg features the largest man-made forest in the world, boasting over 10 million trees that transformed a once barren grassland into a lush, sprawling urban canopy. There you go. I looked it up on Google and the photos are awesome. There's your Sweet Sound fun facts for the week. I hope you learned something new with that. I did. Today's sweet song is Back to My Roots by South African music artist Lucky Dube. Now, this guy was a big deal in the 90s and the 2000s. Many people around the world mistakenly believed that Lucky Dube was Jamaican because of his reggae sound and his dreadlocks, but he was actually South African. He actually went over to Jamaica in the 90s and he performed for the first time at the Reggae Sunsplash Music Festival. And he was the first African artist to ever perform there. And they absolutely loved him so much that they gave him a 25-minute encore. Now, Lucky Dube was one of South Africa's most loved musicians and a global reggae star. So his death in a carjacking shocked a lot of people. There was widespread grief and many people spoke out about how painful it was that someone who promoted peace and unity through his music lost his life to violence. So there you go. Back to My Roots. That's our sweet sounds today from South African music artist Lucky Dube. I hope you enjoy.

We're going to have to sign out while Lucky's playing there in the background. The time is 8 minutes to 5pm. Good afternoon and welcome to Griffith High Live Wire on 95.1 to MIA FM. I'm Nell Maher and here's a quick recap of today's show. Griffith High School will be hosting the New South Wales Department of Education Executive Roadshow on Wednesday. The who's who of the Department of Education will be in town. Now, our first batch of New South Wales public school student surveys will kick off this week. We're aiming to get the bulk of the junior school out of the way this week and then work on our senior school years 10, 11 and 12 next week. White card training will be available on the 1st of June. If you're interested, please speak to Mr. Lane as soon as possible to get a USI number, a permission note and your payment done. Year 10 work experience is coming up in week 9, so make sure students get approved by an employer and get their paperwork handed in quickly. The SRC are also running a fundraiser for Do It Dolly this Friday. Students can wear blue with a gold coin donation. There'll also be stuff for sale and a raffle. Don't forget to save the date for the Showcase School Concert on June the 18th. Tickets are only $5 and will be available at the door. There will also be drinks for sale and a sausage sizzle during intermission. Good luck as well to our basketball team with their competition in Sydney, as well as our public speakers for the School Speak Fest this week. Thank you very much for listening to Griffith High Live Wire this hour. I hope you've enjoyed the show and your Monday. I hope that you have a fantastic week. Coming up, we've got Out and About with Carl, so stay tuned. I'll be back next Monday at the same time of 4pm for all of your Griffith High School news. Thank you from me today. Remember, wherever you are, remember this, being a good human doesn't cost you anything, but it means everything. Leave people better than you found them. And don't forget, Griffith High School isn't just any school. It's the high school with the most history in the Griffith community. And it's built on generations of students, stories and achievements. Until then, next time, stay safe, stay positive and keep being the reason someone smiles. It's a ciao from now.

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3: Good afternoon, I'm Peter Hislop. A probe into government response to the diphtheria outbreak in the Northern Territory has been flagged amid news of a second death at Alice Springs Hospital. Aboriginal health service providers and residents in remote communities say they feel as though the Territory government doesn't care. It's been criticised for a lack of information about the outbreak, which is now also reported in WA, South Australia and Queensland. At least 242 cases have been reported this year. The inaugural head of the National Anti-Corruption Commission has resigned after nearly 3 years in the job. Noah Second reports from Canberra.
4: Paul Brereton today announced he will resign from his role as commissioner in early July. Under his leadership, the NAC came under fire for the handling of referrals related to the robo-debt scheme, and Mr. Brereton himself was criticised for holding a consultative role for the Inspector General of the Australian Defence Force while head of the anti-corruption body. In a statement, Mr. Brereton says focusing on his actions draws attention away from the Commission's core purpose of strengthening integrity in the Commonwealth public sector. It comes just weeks after the Deputy Commissioner, Nicole Rose, announced her decision to also step down.
3: The federal government's tax reforms are under scrutiny from both the Coalition and the Greens, with key changes including to the capital gains tax discount to be introduced this week. While the Coalition is criticising the end of the capital gains tax discount, the government will need the support of the Greens to pass the measures. Greens leader Larissa Waters told the ABC the changes don't go far enough.
5: This is a massive missed opportunity to actually address the unfairness that those property investor tax perks had baked into our system for almost 30 years now, that has turbocharged the housing crisis.
3: Former Australian of the Year, AFL Essendon great and motor neuron disease research advocate Neil Danaher has died. In a statement, his family said he brought light and laughter wherever he went, loved deeply and was loved just as much in return by family and friends. In 2025, he accepted the Australian of the Year award, assisted with an artificial voice.
6: I chose to fight because if I didn't, how could I expect anyone else to? I thought, if people truly understood the challenges we face, they'd join the fight with me. And you have. Oh, how you have.
3: He was 65. New research has found Australians are becoming less likely to move jobs, creating a group labelled reluctant stayers. RMIT University researchers found workers are anxious about identity threats, where people feel uncertain about their value or future at work and AI. The study found cost of living pressures are also making it difficult for staff to move jobs. NRL boss Andrew Abdo has resigned to become CEO at Tennis Australia. Abdo led rugby league through the pandemic in close relationship with ARLC chair Peter Valandis. Andrew Abdo has thanked those who worked with him in his 6 years at the helm.
7: Defying the impossible during COVID, Vegas, international expansion, the growth of the women's game, and more recently the exciting growth into the Pacific, which I believe will be an unbelievable opportunity for not only Australians, but the people all around New Zealand, Papua New Guinea, Fiji, Tonga and Samoa.
3: Rain for southern and eastern Australia and dry out west. The Weather Bureau's Alana Cherney has the forecast.
8: Area of enhanced shower, rain and thunderstorm activity through southern and eastern Australia over the next few days. Very different tomorrow out west, where we have a high pressure ridge continue to bring benign and settled conditions.
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11: Currently it's 18.4 degrees. We did hit our max today of 21. It's partly cloudy. There is a bit of rain coming through this evening, but at the moment we are on 18.4, as I said, and the wind is out of the east, 9 kilometres per hour, gusting up to 17 kilometres around. It will change around to the east-south-east as the evening goes on and then back to the east, so it's pretty strong there. The cloud cover's around 36%. Let's have a look at days ahead. Ooh, here we go. A little bit of rain. Showers tomorrow. minimum of 12 up to a maximum of 18 with about at least 0 to 7 mils of rain, high chance of showers, maybe a thunderstorm in the late afternoon and evening. There'll be light winds. The sun will rise at 7 past 9 and set at 5:16. The UV index is 3, which is quite moderate. Sun protection recommended tomorrow between 12 and 1. But it's still quite warm, folks, even with a bit of rain about, so make sure you're keeping hydrated. Wednesday, cloudy, 11 to 19, 11 to 18 for Thursday, partly cloudy Friday, 11 to 17, and over the weekend, going to cool down in the mornings a little bit more, with basically a fair bit of rain throughout the next 2 weeks, scattered over the 2 weeks. So, yes, enjoy the rain while it's there.
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11: Thanks so much, Simon. 7 past 5, the local one. 95.1, and unfortunately I do start the program today very somberly because I just heard them there in the news and picked up on social media. The former Australian of the Year and Motor Neuron Disease campaigner Neil Danaher has passed away aged 65. Mr. Danaher made a name for himself playing for Ungheri beforehand and Essendon from the late 70s to 1990 before going on to coach the Melbourne Football Club for almost a decade. The veteran footballer was diagnosed with MND, motor neuron disease, a rare condition that progressively worsens the nervous system, in 2013, and he went public with the news in 2014. I've just picked this information up off social media. Quite a prominent page has released it. His family said from day one, Neil was a fighter. Even in the toughest times, he kept pushing forward, determined to land as many blows as he could against the toughest opponent, MND, or with a cheeky grin and a sharp sense of humour that has never left him. They'd like to thank the incredible communities that stood beside Neil and their family throughout the journey. We'll forever remember him for the lasting impact that he's made on us all. He has inspired, he has loved, he has lived, and he'll probably be only fitting to finish with these words of play on. So, yes, very sad news. My thoughts and prayers out to everyone that knew of Neil and the Danaher family from Ungheri and surrounds. A somber way to start the program. I'm sorry, folks. I am going to play a song from a champion bloke, I must say, that does sing this song, but thinking of everyone Ungheri way and throughout the wider community with Neil's passing this afternoon. This song sums him up.

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Hashtag part of your community.

Queen, Bicycle, 17 past 5, you're like 195.1, back to Out and About, and I have been noticing out and about that it's fantastic those people are out in the mornings or in the evenings riding on their bicycle, or they might be out walking, but it's getting a little bit hard to see people from about this time on, even early in the morning. So please, people, if you are out and about doing walking or running or everything in between, try and put on some high vis if you can, just so people can see you. You can get some high vis from any shop around the tricks, even op shops and all that have normally got some high vis on. Try and put some high vis on, because yesterday I was driving along and a push bike, bicycle went past, had all high vis on, saw the reflectors on the wheels, everything, made it much easier. And then I didn't hit someone, but it's like, how can I couldn't see someone, and they were only about 15 metres away. So please, if you are out and about, put some high vis on so everyone can see you. Now, we're going to go to, we just had a bit of a tribute there for Neil Danaher, who's passed away today, age 65. Thank you so much, Pete Smith. Great song, that one, Champions, Legends and Heroes, from our local musician man, Pete Smith. And now we're going to go head back from Mungerry Way to Arthlethan, and we're going to hear from Beck Hance and Jane Denham very soon. Very important screening is going to be out there in the next little while. We'll hear these songs first. It is 18 past 5. You're like 195.1.

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2: Great track, Jane Denham, and You're a Farmer's Wife. And before that, Beck Hance. We had a good track from Ben Hance. Farmer's Daughter. And we did have this screening here in Griffith last year, but it's going to the Arthleathan Showground. It's called Just a Farmer. It's a free community screening on Wednesday the 17th of June. Arthleathan Showground from 5:30 p.m. There'll be a meal provided before the film, guest speakers and Q&A after the screening. So the Arthleathan Show Society are putting that on, which is fantastic. 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I'll be doing my best to go out to that again. 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So Just a Farmer, it's a free community screening on Wednesday the 17th of June at the Arthleathan Showground from 5:30 p.m. Free meal provided before the film, guest speakers and Q&A after the screening. And well done to the Just a Farmer. It's produced by Van Paddock Production, and she does an amazing show with it, but I can't give too much away. You need to go out and see it for yourselves.
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2: Sorry Day is on tomorrow for a number of places around. There will be a tribute for many things to do with Sorry Day, and Reconciliation Week is not far away as well. So I'm going to play a couple of tracks from some very, very good Indigenous singers. You might know Dan Sultan pretty well, but the Warrimpi Band might test you out. See how you go.

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1: 27 to 6, thanks so much, Simon. 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And it'll be on this Wednesday, the 27th of May, from 7:30 to 8:30 a.m. at Lamoni Dining, which is at 482 Benner Avenue, Griffith. Members and non-members, you're most welcome. No RSVP required. Just drop in. There'll be a guest speaker, Glenn Smith, from the Murrumbidgee Police District. You can hear about updates on local crime trends and simple, practical ways to help reduce risk and deter crime for your business or place of living. So coffee with the Chamber, sip, share, connect, this Wednesday, the 27th of May, from 7:30 to 8:30 a.m. at Lamoni Dining. Great idea and great initiative from the Chamber of Commerce.
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Not just the wine festival, there's much, much more at the Griffith. And this Thursday, the 28th of May, at 7:30 p.m. on SBS, the great Rick Steen is going to be showcasing Griffith.

exploring the people, places and produce that shape modern Australia cuisine. Okay, so it's going to be on this Thursday at 7:30 p.m. on SBS. Showcase the Riverina region and Griffith as part of its series that celebrates Australia's evolving food culture throughout storytelling, travel and cooking. Now, he travels to Griffith and uncovers a lot about Griffith. I'm not going to say it all. You'll have to tune in. Rick Steen's Australia, six-part journey across the country exploring the people, is airing. Griffith, we are episode number 5, and it's on this Thursday at 7:30 p.m. on SBS. Well done to all involved with getting Rick Steen and all the coverage to do with Griffith and surrounds, with our produce, our food, our culture, our beverages and everything in between, which is only comes because of the people here.

Ah, beautiful track. Jewel Painters. You remember that track? That was a beautiful CD. What was it? Mid-90s. I'll just keep it in the background there. Because we're looking at something to do with painting. Connect Youth 2680 with the Griffith City Council and Carly Sivright. Get your paintbrushes ready for the next event. It's the Youth Vision. It's a mosaic mural. And they invite youth aged 12 to 24 to join them in creating a community mural aimed to empower and represent the youth. Each individual will get their own paint by number tile, and when all the canvases are joined together, they create one big mural. What? That is pretty cool. You don't need to be a professional to join in. There's some information I've got here. So paint your piece. They welcome youth aged 12 to 24 from all backgrounds and school levels to participate in the project. And paint is provided by Paint Your Number Piece, which becomes part of the collective artwork. What a great idea. It's going to be on Sunday the 14th of June at Griffith Pioneer Park Museum. There's two sessions available and it is free, 9 to 12 and 1 to 4. For further information, get in touch with Titi Patel on 0429 569 833, or if you forget that number, just get in touch with Griffith City Council and ask for Titi Patel to do with Connect Youth 2680. Beautiful idea.

0: Shovels and Rope, that song was, the band was, and the song was Unknown Legend at Quarter to Six. And the reason I play that, they're doing a great show out there. They've taken over and they're putting a fair bit on, is out at the Punt Hotel at Darlington Point. And they are calling all legends. All legends. They want you. All legends. Legends aren't born. They're made at the pub. Good mates, cold drinks, great stories. That's what they want. Okay, if you think you should be in the new image of the legends of the Punt Hotel in Darlington Point, you can join them at Punt on the 21st of June, Sunday the 21st of June, at 11 a.m. Be there, be legendary. Okay, they're doing breakfasts out there, pancakes, and much, much more every Sunday, but they are calling all legends to be the image, new image, for the legends, to do with the Legends Bar, I think. That might be a hint here. Sunday the 21st of June at 11 a.m. It doesn't matter if you've never walked in there before. Great opportunity to go out and see what it's all about. That's the 21st of June at 11 o'clock, the Punt Hotel, calling all legends. They want you.
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0: Now, claim the date, folks, for the refugees of rural Australia, Griffith. We are not powerless. It's the Refugee Week special screening. It'll be on Tuesday the 23rd of June, 6:30 p.m. Tickets are $20. And the Rural Australia for Refugees does present it as part of Refugee Week. In the shadow of Australia's notorious Stop the Boats policy, a group of refugees prove that hope, community and connection can change the world. And that's up there at the Griffith Regional Theatre. It'd be 130 minutes, no interval. There'll be Q&A with directions, and it opens from 5:30 p.m. The screening will be at 6:30 p.m. Tickets are $20 and you can get them online through the Griffith Regional Theatre, or up there at the box office. They are open from 10 o'clock daily, or you can get them on the night as well. But claiming the date, we are not powerless. We will be the Refugee Week special screening in 2026 on Tuesday the 23rd of June.
4: G'day folks, it's Adam Brand here. 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

Thanks, Adam Brown there with Built for Speed. And just a quick one here, the Sunday the 7th of June, which will be part of the long weekend. Geldrey Weir Lawnmower Racing is going to be on it. Geldrey Weir, Geldrey, of course. And Sunday the 7th of June, gates open at 9 a.m, racing at 10 a.m, gold coin donation. There'll be car display, coffee van, and plenty of food vendors, no doubt. And that will be a sight to behold. Lawnmower Racing out there at the Geldrey Weir. Take you up to the 6 o'clock news and stay, hang around for gigs and jigs. We've got a couple going out to Neil Denner, who sadly passed away this afternoon, age 65. Two-man band, good one from him. Fearless Like a Magpie from Collie Adams Collier. And another one, a great one from the Chris Christopherson. I'll catch you after the news.

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1: National Radio News.
2: Hello, I'm Peter Hislop. Tributes are flowing for AFL legend, motor neuron disease research advocate and former Australian of the Year, Neil Danaher. Danaher was one of four brothers who all played for Essendon, making history in 1990 to play in the same game for the same AFL-VFL club. He fought MND for 13 years and his work with Fight MND and the Big Freeze earned him the Australian of the Year award last year. Speaking in Parliament this afternoon, Anthony Albanese says Mr Danaher's remarkable legacy won't be forgotten.
3: Above all, it will be carried in the hearts of everyone who found new strength and, yes, new hope in their fight because of the extraordinary example that Neil set. May this wonderful Australian rest in peace. Yeah.
2: The family has accepted an offer from the Victorian Government for a state funeral. He was 65. The Royal Commission on Anti-Semitism and Social Cohesion has been told the Australian Federal Police was on increased vigilance in the lead-up to the Bondi terror attack. The Royal Commission has also heard resources at Australia's intelligence agency, ASIO, were stretched to deal with threats. AFP Assistant Commissioner Stephen Nutt says the organisation was on alert ahead of the Hanukkah event.
4: And that was communicated amongst our staff in terms of increased vigilance. And by that I mean understanding our subjects of investigations, our ongoing investigations, plus also how we receive and triage threat information in the lead up of the holiday period.
2: The Victorian Coroner's Court has heard about Desi Freeman's final moments before a fatal confrontation at his hideout in the state's northeast. The court heard police used foam bullets and gas canisters before shooting Freeman. The man was the subject of the state's biggest manhunt after he shot dead officers Neil Thompson and Vadim Devart Hotar. Women will have greater access to information about perimenopause and menopause under a national campaign. Shannon Kirkwood has more.
5: The campaign follows a parliamentary inquiry which found women entered the life stage without adequate information on support, symptoms and treatment options. Specialist GP Dr. Ramya Raman is part of the campaign.
6: There are safe and effective treatments for perimenopause and menopause that will be suited to your personal circumstances and your medical history. It actually will help improve your quality of life. So it's really important to speak to your GP or speak to your doctor regarding that.
5: Women typically enter menopause between 45 and 60, and perimenopause can start in a woman's late 30s.
2: And Australians are being urged to learn how to respond and identify a severe allergic reaction. New research has found just 1 in 4 Australians know how to help in a food allergy emergency, while 5% can identify the signs and symptoms. Those include difficulty breathing or noisy breathing, swelling of the tongue, swelling or tightness of the throat, wheezing or persistent coughing and dizziness or collapse. CEO of Allergy and Anaphylaxis Australia, Sarah Emery, says waiting to act can be deadly.
7: Giving an adrenaline device to someone thought to be having anaphylaxis can potentially save their life. People are often frightened that, you know, they might do the wrong thing, but in the case of anaphylaxis, it's the hesitation that can cause rapid deterioration and sadly a loss of life.
2: And in State of Origin, Mitchell Moses is in doubt for Game 1 as the New South Wales playmaker struggles with a hamstring issue. It could pave the way for a debut from Ethan Strange. Moses was training with the Blues in Gosford today, but he has been sent for scans by staff after feeling tightness. Game 1 kicks off on Wednesday.
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10: Yeah, thanks so much to our sponsors who support us with the weather. And looking at the moment, it is 18.4, feels like 17 degrees. And the wind is out of the east-southeast at 8 kilometres per hour, gusting up to 17. It's going to stay like that for the remainder of the evening, pretty much 8 to 9 kilometres per hour. And the rain is going to be coming through around about 4 or 5 o'clock tomorrow morning. And we will drop to a temperature tomorrow of 12 degrees in the morning at about 7 o'clock. And let's have a look at what the temp tomorrow is looking like. Yes, 12 tomorrow, up to 18 degrees. 0 to 7 mils of rain is coming through. What else we got? The sun will rise at 7:09 a.m. Spat that out. 5:16 it will set behind some clouds, no doubt. Moderate UV index will be 12 to 1 o'clock. Slip, slop, slap, wrap. Slide on your sunnies. Wednesday, 0 to 1 mils of rain, 11 to 19. Possible shower for Thursday, 0 to 1 mils, 11 to 18. Friday, 17, and Saturday, Sunday, it's going to be 16 and 15. It's getting colder, folks. There is a very cold change coming through, so there'll be rain on and off for the next week or two. Hopefully a bit of rain overall, but definitely some top-ups in between. So thank you for the weather. 6:05, not far away from Gigs and Jigs.
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10: Thanks so much, Simon. 6:07, you're like 95.1. Sorry, I got a little bit of a call there right on the 6 o'clock news. So, but don't worry, got Gigs and Jigs sorted because Griffith Regional Theatre was a sellout last Saturday for Fleetwood Mac's show. They've got another one coming this Saturday. We're going to look at that. Grappa, Pride and Prejudice is hitting Grappa this year. What's the last of May at the clubs and pubs? Because, yes, there's 5 Saturdays in May of all things. So what's on the last of the... what's happening at the local pubs and clubs for bands this weekend. The Gary Silvestro concert, we'll look at that as well. Muso's Ball date has just been released, and they'll also look at the birthdays because looking here in the Visit Griffith Taste Our Culture flyer, this is the last week of May, and there'll be the winter edition coming out very, very soon. So we're going to start with what's on at the Griffith Regional Theatre this Saturday. This will help us out. Damien Lee.

0: Oh, Damien Leith, that's a different track of A Sweet Dream. And Damien Leith and Jason Owen will be presenting Classic Favourites this Saturday, the 30th of May, at the Griffith Regional Theatre. They'll have the Righteous Brothers, Roy Orbison, Elvis Presley, Neil Diamond, Simon Garfunkel, and much, much more. This show is made for you. There'll be soaring ballads to feel good, sing-alongs. It's music that sounds just as powerful today as it ever did. Yes, Damien Leith from The Australian Idol and Jason Owen from X Factor have teamed up, and they cannot wait to bring these timeless classics to life on stage. No gimmicks, just incredible songs performed with heart and authenticity. Bring someone special, sit back and enjoy a night of music you'll never forget. That's this Saturday, the 30th of May, 7:30 p.m, 120-minute with an interval. All tickets are $69 at the Griffith Regional Theatre. The show starts at 7:30 p.m. sharp. It'll go through to 10 o'clock, so get there a little bit early to sort out your tickets, your seat, your beverage, and your little bit of food. They do a great show. So tickets are still available for that. Damien Leith, Jason Owen, Classic Favourites this Saturday night at the Griffith Regional Theatre. Like I said, I must say it many, many times before, the box office opens from 10 to 5 daily. You can go to griffithregionaltheatre.com.au and go what's on and get your tickets through there, or 6962844. Just get in touch with what's happening. Another track. We heard Damien Leith. Let's have one now from Jason Owen.
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1: And look out, Leeton folk and everyone around, British Mania, tribute to the greatest British hits of the 60s and 70s, is hitting the Roxy Community Theatre this Saturday night. The British are coming, not quite the Ashes, but their songs are. Get ready to twist and shout as British Mania storms the stage for an unforgettable night of classic hits that shape music history. It's a two-hour musical spectacular. It's brought to life and the songs that defined a generation and took the world by storm. From the British invasion of the 60s to the rock and pop anthems of the 70s, British Mania celebrates the timeless music of legendary artists, including Day Tripper, the Beatles, the Rolling Stones, Elton John, Tom Jones, Cliff Richard, the Bee Gees. Ooh. Don't know if we can get British Mania there. There's a couple of Australians in that. The Animals, Jerry and the Pacemakers, Herman Hermits, The Searchers and much, much more. It's a soundtrack that defined an era, experienced the raw energy and unforgettable melodies. Some of the songs, Help, Penny Lane, Your Song, Summer Holiday, Ferry Across the Mersey, House of the Rising Sun, Rolling Stones, Satisfaction and much, much more. And who's bringing that to life? Who's bringing the golden days of vinyl, transistor radios and screaming fans? None other than Glenn Starr and his band. Now, you remember Glenn Starr. He lived in Griffith for many, many years. And he's out on the musical stage and does a lot of cruises. Does a lot of singing along the cruises. Has been in Griffith and many times before as well. Glenn has the ability to embody the iconic voices with stunning accuracy. Tickets are on sale from around about $35. And it'll be this Saturday, the 30th of May from 7:30 p.m. Pretty sharp. It's a great idea up there at the Roxy Theatre in Leeton. All the W's, roxyleeton.com.au. You can click all about it and buy your tickets. Like I said, tickets do start from $35, and there's different deals to do with groups and where you want to sit in the beautiful, reclaimed, I must say, already put back together beautifully, is the Roxy Community Theatre in Leeton. British Mania, our tribute to the British greatest British hits of the 60s and 70s this Saturday, the 30th of May, 7:30 p.m. at the Roxy Community Theatre in Leeton. Stay tuned. That'll be fantastic to see. Hope it goes very well and they get a really good following.
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1: Certainly are, and Grappa is excited to announce that Grappa's next production will be Pride and Prejudice. Accompanying auditions, there will be an audition acting workshop with their director Jenny Ellis and two professional actors, Michaela Ellis and Josh Vergona. The audition acting workshop will be on this Saturday, the 30th of May, 10 a.m. to 5 p.m. at $80. Participants must be over 16 years old to participate. They're excited to announce that Jenny Ellis will also be directing the production with a few familiar Grappa faces on the team. Okay, for more information and the workshop, head to Grappa's page. They've got a great Facebook page, Grappa, G-R-A-P-A. And they've got some information there about where you can get your tickets from. So head to their Facebook page, G-R-A-P-A, audition acting. The workshop will be at the Griffith Regional Theatre, starting from 10 a.m. and going through to 5 p.m. You will learn cultivating freedom and playing in an audition, pulling meaning from the script while staying true to the text, combining bold, instinctive acting with textual integrity, and preparing the body, holding nerves, and transforming them into performance energy. If you want to build your confidence, if you're a beginner or inexperienced, this workshop will look at all skill levels. Michaela Ellis is a NIDA graduate. She's originally from Grappa, and Josh Vergona is a, must be a Western Australia, I think, graduate, what he's up to. So, yeah, head to Grappa, G-R-A-P-A, Facebook page. Hit the link and you can register up for that fantastic acting workshop.
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1: Oh, roll, baby, roll. Gee, good song that one. The Doors, Roadhouse Blues, and the Griffith Musicians Club have brought bringing this to Griffith this Sunday, the 31st of May, in conjunction with the Wagga Blues Club. It's a tribute in connected jam afternoon for one of their late great members, Gary Silvestro, who had a lot influential in a lot of Griffith and Wagga music, and lots more people as well. Everyone's welcome to join them at the Griffith Southside Leeds Club out on the club terrace this Sunday, 31st of May, for a special day filled with love and music. The day will commence at 1 o'clock, consisting of bands from the Griffith Musicians Club and the Wagga Blues Club. They'll be playing rock, folk and blues music, of course. Like I said, the Griffith Southside Leeds Club this Sunday, the 31st of May, 1 p.m. It is free entry. Please join them in commemorating such a well-loved and talented musician, and always love and support for family of Gary Silvestro. That's at the Griffith Southside Leeds Club this Sunday, the 31st of May, from 1 o'clock. Free entry. 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
1: 27 to 7, the Griffith Musicians Club have just released that the Griffith Musicians Club Ball will be Friday the 21st of August at the Woodside Hall, which is at the Griffith Showgrounds. So it's the Friday the 21st of August. 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

Oh, I love that song. A bit of something different, a bit of Madonna. Papa, don't preach. I'm not preaching, converted here. How much live music's on this weekend? You've got the Griffith Regional Theatre Show. You've got the Leeton Roxy Community Theatre Show. And if you want to go to the Griffith Lees Club, Southside Lees Club, Electric Cherry will be playing this Saturday, live entertainment from 7 o'clock. In the back bar will be Electric Cherry if you want to see something a bit different.

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Saturday the 30th of May will be Max Jones. We'll be playing from 8 o'clock at the main Exie's club, free for members and guests.

Happy birthday. It's your birthday today, 20 to 7. Now, it's not quite that musician's birthday, but 1921, a good friend of his, Hal David, was born. He was an American songwriter, pianist, and arranger who, with Burt Bacharach, wrote many classic songs, including that one, Magic Moments, 24 Hours from Tulsa, Close to You, Make It Easy on Yourself, Say a Little Prayer. Now, Hal David won two Oscars for the film score to Butch Cassidy and the Sundance Kid, and for Raindrops Keep Falling on My Head. He passed away from a stroke in 2012, aged 91. What a track that was, Magic Moments. Okay, now next birthday today. Ooh, oh yes, Lloyd Trotman, born on this day in 1923, American jazz bassist. He backed numerous jazz and rock and roll artists in the 40s, 50s and 60s, including James Brown, the Everly Brothers, and Sam Cooke. He passed away in 2007 from pneumonia, and he also was the bass line on this track from Ben E. King. Do you remember this track?

0: Oh, Tom T. Hall. You remember that track? The fastest rabbit dog in the Cardia country today. And it's his birthday today, Tommy T. Hall. Born this day in 1936, country music singer, songwriter. He had 11 number one hit songs with 26 that reached more than top 10, including Harper Valley PTA, a hit from Jeannie C. Riley in 1968. Become then known as the storyteller due to his storytelling skills in his own songwriting. Unfortunately, Tom T. Hall was playing around with a gun and lost his life in 2021, aged 85. He was cleaning it and it went off, unfortunately. Righto, a couple more birthdays to get us to 7 o'clock.
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0: 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Now, the birthdays to get us up to our 2MIA music mix, which will kick in around about 7 o'clock. We've got some birthdays. Remember to keep laughing forever. Radio is on from 8:30 to 10, and then all the way through, all Aussie breakfast will kick in from 7 to 9, and then the weekday music mix tomorrow is with Colleen. So the birthday, the last one that you'll hear tonight, is 1980 Frey, Joe King, guitarist, vocals from the American rock band The Frey. Remember, if you can hear them, their track, Not a Bad Track, in 2005. What else we got here? Paul Weller. Paul Weller was born on this day, 1958. To Simon out there, I know you love your dance trance music. Rick Smith from Underworld, Born Slippery. Remember that track that he had in 96? He was born on this day in 1959. Unfortunately, Simon, I couldn't find that track. Might have to get that on the system. What else we got? Argent. Band from the John Grimaldi from the band Argent got his song coming up, and this one, the Scorpions, one of the singers from the Scorpions, Claus Mullen, born on this day in 1948, but on this day in 1947, Mitchell Margo from the American male doo-wop style band The Tokens, in 1961, US number one and UK number 11 single. And Solomon's Linda had this track. Catch you next week from 5 o'clock on Out and About with the All Like a 195.1. Here it is. Remember this one?

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0: Hello all, this is Dave Watkins, all the way from Devon in the southwest of England. You know, where we all drink tea and have funny accents.
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2: 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That's right, back to the 80s and the 90s.
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2: 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So let's jump in the DeLorean and do some time traveling. And speaking of miracles, here comes our first song from 1996 by Coco Starr. I Need a Miracle.

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1: Tap it in. Just tap it in. 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

0: Duran Duran there from 1981 with Girls on Film. Now guys, see if you remember this TV theme here from a 90s cartoon.
1: Jim, what do you want to do tonight?
2: The same thing we do every night, Pinky. 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
3: The Pinky

0: Pinky and the Brain, which is a 1995 animated comedy about two genetically enhanced lab mice living in an Acme Labs cage. Brain is the tiny serious genius with one goal, world domination. Pinky is the tall, cheerful chaos goblin, whose ideas usually involve snacks, rubber chickens, or saying
1: no
0: every 12 seconds. Each episode follows the same basic formula. Brain creates an elaborate plan, Pinky misunderstands everything, and the universe politely refuses to cooperate. It began as a segment on Animaniacs and became famous for proving mice can be both adorable and deeply overconfident. And we're going to stay with the theme of TV for the next song. By Blur from 99, here is Coffee and TV.

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0: B-Man here, you tuned into the Keep Laughing Forever radio show. That was Journey there with Only the Young off the 1985 Vision Quest soundtrack. Now guys, it is time to grab your potato mashup because it is time for the mashup. We've got another one here from Wax Audio. On one side, Stayin' Alive by the Bee Gees is strutting in slow motion like it owns the sidewalk, chest hair confidently doing its own choreography. On the other side, Back in Black by AC/DC kicks the door down like it just got back from a very long nap and immediately wants to turn everything up to 11. Here is Stayin' in Black. Let's go.
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1: Morning, officers. What y'all, the second team?
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1: 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Look, man, I ain't falling for no banana in my tailpipe. Yeah!

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0: No, it wasn't quite as savage as the Macho Man Randy Savage. It was just Savage Garden with Affirmation. 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
5: Bon Jovi's song Wild as the Wind has got to be my favorite Bon Jovi song. It's a little bit more underground for their usual stuff, but it's one of my favorite songs ever. And it placed third on my Spotify Wrapped last year, following behind a Taylor Swift song and Pink Pony Club, thanks to the fact me and my sister share a Spotify account. But this song, it's amazing. It was released in 1988 off the New Jersey album. And it's a rock ballad, and it's basically just about how it's hard having the life of a rock star and not giving all the love to the love of your life. And yeah, it's a really interesting song, but the only one way to give it justice is by giving it a listen. So here's Wild as the Wind by Bon Jovi.

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3: 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I pinched it.
4: Wow. Remember this throwback classic?

B-Man here on the Keep Laughing Forever radio show. That was Phil Collins there from 85 with Take Me Home. Now, guys, it's time to be a little bit naughty and break the rules. But don't worry, we are not going to get grounded for breaking this rule. We're just going to play a song that is not 80s and is not 90s. And this song here takes us to the year 2002. It is by Milky. And it's called Just The Way You Are. Now, this is a nostalgic, mid-tempo house love song about wanting a partner to stay exactly as they are, celebrating their quirks, their way of loving, and the shared history in the relationship. So, from Milky, here's Just The Way You Are.

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B-Man here on the Keep Laughing Forever radio show. That was Stone Temple Pilots there from 1994 with Vaseline. Now, guys, it is time to set you free. Yep, that is the name of the next song by Entrance. And it's not just a song, it's pure 90s rave energy bottled up. Released in 93 and fronted by Kelly Lorena's soaring vocals, it explodes with piano-driven euphoria and bittersweet emotion. In 95, it climbed all the way to number 2 in the mainstream UK charts after catching fire in the clubs first. Decades later, this song still hits like a rush. Half heartbreak, half freedom, making it a timeless dance floor anthem. Here's Entrance with Set You Free.

0: with B-Man on the Keep Laughing Forever radio show. That was Yazoo there with Only You. Stay tuned, guys, because coming up next, we've got the arm wrestle of the artists.
1: 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It's time for an arm wrestle of the artists.
0: Ding, ding, ding. That's right. It's time for the arm wrestle of the artists. And our last arm wrestle of the artists, we had a battle of Sarah. We had Starship with Sarah, and Starship were up against Fleetwood Mac with their song of the same name, Sarah, and we will get on to the winner in just a moment. First, though, we will talk about the next arm wrestle of the artists, and it is a battle of 1990 Quirk. What? Let me explain. First up, we have got the quirky band D-Light with their song, Groovers in the Heart.

D-Light are up against the quirky band The B-52s with their song, which is also from 1990, Rome.

And if you would like to vote for the Armwrestle of the Artists, just make sure that you follow me on social media, TikTok, Facebook, and YouTube. Just look up Keep Laughing Forever Radio, and you will see all the posts come through about the Armwrestle of the Artists, and you can have your say. Now, who won the Battle of Sarahs? Was it Fleetwood Mac, or was it Starship? Well, I was really hoping that Starship would win because we had Mickey Thomas on the show and he was a super cool guy. But no, Stevie Nicks was just too strong. Here's your winner, Fleetwood Mac with Sarah.

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B-Man here. You tuned into the Keep Laughing Forever radio show. That was Tiffany there from 1987 with I Saw Him Standing There. And guys, we're going to turn this into a 1987 double shot because I've got a song that some of you will not...

B-Man here. You tuned into the Keep Laughing Forever radio show. That was Tiffany there from 1987 with I Saw Him Standing There. And guys, we're going to turn this into

0: 2000 film?
1: You have no actual training.
2: I have kids. Learned a lot right there. Yeah, and I'm great with people. When I was first out of high school, I got married and had a kid too young. I'm extremely fast learner. You got a really nice office.
1: Look.
2: You want my number?
1: I do.
2: How about this for number 6? That's how old my daughter is. 8 is the age of my son. 2 is how many times I've been divorced. 16 is the number of dollars I have in my bank account.
1: I'm so glad we got that out of the way, because I didn't find you attractive either.
2: Didn't even. I'm smart, I'm hardworking, and I'll do anything, and I'm not leaving here without a job.
0: Yes, some trailer action there from the 2000 film Erin Brockovich, which is a legal drama about a fierce, broke single mum who accidentally stumbles into one of the biggest environmental lawsuits in US history. Julia Roberts plays Erin with big hair, bigger attitude, and enough sass to make corporate lawyers wish they'd chosen gardening instead. She fights pollution, paperwork, and patriarchy while basically surviving on charm, coffee, and righteous anger. It's part courtroom thriller, part underdog story, and part reminder that messing with poisoned water is a terrible idea. Also, it proves that legal documents can be scarier than horror movies when read correctly. Indeed, hilariously so. And off that soundtrack is this song here, from 1996 by Sheryl Crow. Here is Every Day is a Winding Road.

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B-Man here on the Keep Laughing Forever radio show. That was the Cranberries there with a special acoustic version of Linger. Very nice track indeed. Now, guys, we are coming to the end of another Keep Laughing Forever radio show, and I really hope that you've enjoyed the show, because I've had more fun than waiting for a LimeWire download of your favourite music to finish at 2 kilobytes per second. If you have enjoyed the show, why not share it with your mates? 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If you want to share the shows with your mates or listen to my historical shows, just head to my website, www.keeplaughingforever.com. 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Now, for all you lovers of love songs, I've not forgotten about you, and I never forget about you, do I? To close us off, we've got Canadian heartthrob Corey Hart from 1983 with his song, It Ain't Enough. Until next time, my friends, take care.

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I acknowledge the traditional custodians of the lands this program is broadcast from. I pay my respects to elders past, present and emerging, and I extend that respect to other Aboriginal and Torres Strait Islander people.

G'day, Steve Norwood here. Welcome to the first Australian Music Hour. 21st Century Beats, 60,000 years of history. We opened the program today with Archie Roach and a song called Many Waters Rise. Comes from Archie's fourth studio album, 2002's Central Being, which was produced by Paul Kelly and Richard Pleasance. And the particular song, Many Waters Rise, apparently reduced Paul Kelly to tears on the first time he heard Archie singing it. We've got plenty of stories about rivers on today's program, rivers and the environment and the connection to country. And there's lots of different musical styles. We've got some soul, we've got some folk, we've got some rap. I hope it all flows. And I can also guarantee that that will be the last pun on the program for this week. I have a song now from Noongar soul jazz singer Bumpy. Amy Dowd performs as Bumpy, and she put out a great album last year called Kanana. This is the opening track, River Skies.

That was No Barker, No Barkin' G from Leroy Johnson and the Waterbag Band. Leroy Johnson, a respected Barkin' G elder, and who's based in Broken Hill. And he's got a huge interest in the environment, of course. He was the first Aboriginal park manager of the Mutawinchi National Park, northeast of Broken Hill. We're going to hear a little bit more from Leroy Johnson later on in the program. Right now, we're going to have a song from Dobby. Ryan Clapham performs as rapper Dobby, and he's got a huge range of music to his credit, but I didn't realise until I was researching for the information on today's show that this is a song that comes from his debut album called Warangu River Story. Language is in the Land is the name of the song from Dobby. And he sings about three rivers around the perimeter of his ancestral home, Brawarana, the Bogan, the Kulgawa, and the Barwon. It's an album that was released in 2024, and it won the Best World Music Album at the 2024 ARIA Awards. It's a great listen, and there's some really diverse sort of music, some spoken word, all sorts of stuff on the album. This is Dobby, Language is in Land.

0: 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It wasn't a natural drought.
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0: type of people. 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
1: That was the Denny Mob, a group of students from Deniliquin High School with a song called State of the Heart. It comes through the organisation Desert P Media, a great organisation which for over two decades has amplified Indigenous community voices through creative process. You're listening to the first Australian Music Hour with Steve. 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Just go to Mixcloud and type in the first Australian Music Hour. And you should be able to find us somewhere there. We've been mostly around western New South Wales, but we're going to venture up further north with a track now from a wonderful musician, Ray DiMacari Dixon. He's from Elliot in the Northern Territory, a small community just outside of Tennant Creek. A great musician, as I said, and also an elder in his community and one of the few last remaining fluent speakers of the Mudburra language. This is Ray DiMacari Dixon, River in Me.

you've got your culture to give you power, you just have that power around you, and you take that power and you make that power your own, you know? And people along the journey with me, like my cousin Matthew, who would talk to me about the most silly things, but every time I had a new song, he would listen to it and it would, he'd just stand there in my corner. And people like that, along the way, I feel like they've given me their power. And even though they may not be with me now, I feel their power within me, you know? I can feel them watching me and I hope that they'd be proud. Even though, you know, they won't be able to hear what they were supporting me through, but I reckon they can hear me now, you know? And Uncle Archie, rest in peace. Auntie Ruby, rest in peace. I hope that I do your memory proud. You too, Uncle.

the last couple of songs. Straight after Ray Dimakari-Dixon with River and Me, we heard rapper Barker. Chloe Quail performs under the name Barker, and she's a powerful voice for herself and for her people and for the environment. The song we heard was called Namaka, which I believe is the name of the bony brim that lives in the Barker River up around the western New South Wales. The song featured Leroy Johnson, who we heard earlier in the program, and it basically talks about the massive environmental degradation and the fish kills that occurred a couple of years ago, secondary to poor water management and climate change. She's, as I said, a powerful voice, Barker, for her people and for the environment. That was followed by Iconics, Western Australian performer Iconics, who's a soul singer, hip-hop, and does a few great interpretations of songs, including the Mulya Wonk, the Archie Roach song that we just heard, a song that holds great deal of significance to Iconics, as evidenced by her introductory remarks. It was a song that was endorsed very much by Archie Roach himself, who listened to her performance of it prior to his passing. And the version we heard, the recorded version, was approved by Amos Roach, Archie and Archie's son and Ruby Hunter's son. We've got a little bit of time left on the First Australian Music Hour. We're going to stick with the theme, and we'll have a song from Frank Yama now. This is from his Countryman album, a different sort of album for Frank Yama, very stripped back, bare sound. I reckon it's a great album. This is Frank Yama, Down the River.

Pops, and it comes from the Kumi Crew, a group of school students and elders from the Barkindji community of Kumiala and Dareton. I'm going to leave you with another song from Dobby, from Ryan Clapham's superb album, Warangu, River Stories.

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2: Oh my God, Becky, look at her butt. It is so big. She looks like one of those rap guys' girlfriends. Who understands those rap guys? They only talk to her because she looks like a total... Okay. I mean, her butt is just so...

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loving you. I hope you hear it. I'm in a car right now. I'm doing 90 on a freeway. Hey, Slim, I drank a fifth of... You dare me to drive? You know the song by Phil Collins in the air of the night about that guy who could have saved that other guy from drowning but didn't? Then Phil saw it all, then at a show he found him? That's kind of how this is. You could have rescued me from drowning. Now it's too late.

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But I didn't the throat, I just tied her up. See, I ain't like you, cause if she suffocates, she'll suffer more, and then she'll die too. Well, gotta go, I'm almost at the bridge now. Oh, I forgot, am I supposed to send this back?

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I only want one day to unsay the things I said, undo the thing I did. 24 little hours, oh God, please wipe them all away. 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

yesterday too. The flowers are dying like all things do. Follow me close, I'm going to Berlin, Ali. 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I fuss with my hair and I fight blood feuds. I contain multitudes. Got a telltale heart like Mr. Poe. 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I paint landscapes and I paint nudes. 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
1: Oh my God, Becky, look at her butt. It is so big. She looks like one of those rap guys' girlfriends, but, you know, who understands those rap guys? They only talk to her because she looks like a total prostitute, okay? I mean, her butt is just so big. I can't believe it's just so round. It's like out there. I mean, gross.

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0: BBC News with Moira Alderson. Pope Leo has warned that artificial intelligence poses potentially existential risks to humanity and shouldn't be used to concentrate power in the hands of just a few people. In his first teaching document, he said AI should not be used for military purposes. He held a news conference alongside Christopher Ola, the co-founder of the AI company Anthropic, who praised the Pope's intervention.
1: We need more of the world. Religious communities, civil society, scholars, governments, and indeed all people of goodwill, to do what His Holiness has done here, to take seriously, to look closely, and to push events in a better direction. We need informed critics who will tell the labs when we are failing. We need moral voices that the incentives cannot bend.
0: President Trump has reiterated that he either wants a great and meaningful deal with Iran or no deal at all. But in his latest comments, Mr. Trump has also now linked this to a call for Saudi Arabia, Qatar and other Arab states, as well as Pakistan, to sign the Abraham Accords, which would see them normalise ties with Israel. Lucy Williamson has this report.
2: Some of the countries Mr. Trump is demanding make peace with Israel have no diplomatic relations with the Jewish state. He said Saudi Arabia and Qatar should begin the process once a ceasefire deal with Iran was finalised, and that refusal would be read as bad intentions. His sudden focus on expanding regional peace accords may be an attempt to bolster the perceived benefits of a deal with Iran. It may also be a bid to sweeten the deal for Israel's leaders, many of whom appear sharply critical of the ceasefire.
0: The head of the World Health Organization has said the Ebola outbreak that started in the Democratic Republic of the Congo is outpacing efforts to scale up a response. Tedros Adhanom Ghebreyesus said delays in detecting cases meant responders were now playing catch-up. There have been more than 200 suspected deaths. The BBC's Emery Makumeno, who's in Kinshasa, says containment work is being complicated by mistrust among the victims' families.
3: The tensions in the community are still there, with people claiming the bodies of their loved ones that have died of Ebola. Obviously, the response team cannot give them the body back because this is considered highly contagious. So they have to convince the communities that proper, safer barrier must be done by highly trained health workers.
0: The authorities in the Indian state of West Bengal have ordered detention centres to be built to house what they say are undocumented immigrants due to be deported to Bangladesh and Myanmar. Similar moves in the neighbouring state of Assam prompted allegations that Muslims were being unfairly targeted, despite many being born and raised in India. World News from the BBC. Russia has warned foreign nationals in Ukraine, including diplomats, to leave Kyiv, saying it plans further strikes on the capital. The foreign ministry said the Russian military would target Ukrainian defence industry facilities involved in the design, production and programming of drones. The president of Bolivia has said he'll cut his salary in half, along with the salaries of other members of his cabinet, in an effort to quell anti-government demonstrations. Protesters have been out on the streets of La Paz and other cities for the past 3 weeks, calling on ministers to resign and for an end to austerity measures. President Rodrigo Paz insists that cuts are necessary to stabilise Bolivia's finances and has claimed the protests are being orchestrated by his political opponents. The husband of the former First Minister of Scotland has pleaded guilty in court to embezzling more than $500,000 from the governing Scottish National Party. Peter Murrell was chief executive of the party, which his wife Nicola Sturgeon led. They're now estranged. Murrell's purchases included a motorhome, top-brand coffee machines and video games. He was led from the court in Edinburgh in handcuffs and will be sentenced next month. In England, there have been several international winners at the annual cheese rolling races in Gloucestershire. In a tradition thought to date back hundreds of years, competitors hurl themselves down a steep hill in pursuit of a 3 kilo wheel of double Gloucester. In the first downhill men's race, the German YouTuber Tom Kupka was victorious for the third year in a row.
4: Here they go! 2026 is underway. The cheese goes off to the right-hand side of shot. Chris Anderson looking good as he's been cut off. He's gone head over heels for a double Gloucester. Tom Kupka has won it for Germany!
0: And Alix Hegugas from France took the women's downhill title. She was dressed as a mouse. Other winners included competitors from the Netherlands and the US. That's the latest. BBC News.
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A very good morning to you. Yes, it is Tuesday morning, and it is the 26th of May. What's on the agenda this morning? We've got our album of the week coming up following the 6:30 news. And once again, I'll chat with Alex from Kingswood and give you the opportunity on cue to win a copy of their brand new album out last Friday through ABC Music, Midnight Mavericks, to feature another track. The Rural Livestock Report, it'll be along just on 21 minutes from now, but we've got a wonderful music mix. I'm going to take you back to a bygone era in this first hour. It is Welch on the wireless. It is Tuesday morning, and I am broadcasting from the bunker in Harrington on the mid-north coast of New South Wales. I'm coming to you around Australia thanks to your local community radio station. 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
13: Having breakfast with Walshy and turn those eggs over, mate, on Good Morning Country.

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0: That's music from the catalogue of Mr. Eddie Arnold. What a crooner he was in his day. We had that one, The Cowboy's Dream, Tennessee Stud. Cattle Call, which was a hit for Eddie Arnold, but he teamed up with Leanne Rimes in later life. And of course, Riders in the Sky. Folks, we are heading to the Rural Livestock Report as we continue with Eddie Arnold's music. And this classic.
1: Throughout history, there have been many songs written about the Eternal Triangle. This song is about a Mr. Grayson, a beautiful woman, and a condemned man by the name of Tom Hangdown, Your Head Dooley.

0: 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I'm Alex McLaughlin with today's report. Prices firmed across almost all categories this week, led by heavy steers and light heifers, which posted the largest week-on-week gains. The platform offered just shy of 12,000 head, but a 5% reduction on last week included around 90% of the offering. The Auctions Plus Young Cattle Indicator gained 51 cents to reach 543 cents a kilo live weight, with the value over reserve climbing $53 to average $168 per head. That's marking four straight weeks of price improvements. Light steers led the charge this week, with those weighing under 200 kilos averaging 637 cents a kilo, and clearing at 98%. That's up 74 cents on last week. The 280 to 330 kilo band also performed strongly at 561 cents a kilo, gaining 40 cents on last week, while those weighing between 200 to 280 kilos averaged 570 cents across just shy of 3,000 head and cleared at 95%. Heavy steers weighing over 400 kilos averaged 485 cents a kilo. That's down 65 cents on last week, though cleared at 100%. The 200 to 280 kilo heifer range was a standout, averaging 505 cents a kilo live weight. That's up 57 cents on last week and clearing at 82%. Light heifers weighing under 200 kilos averaged 479 cents a kilo at 94% clearance, while the heavier weight band softened slightly, with those weighing over 400 kilos averaging 430 cents a kilo, down 10 cents on last week. Now to the breeding stock. Station-mated cows averaged $2,028 per head across 354 head offered and cleared in full. PTRC cows averaged $2,220 per head from 1,130 head offered. Northern New South Wales dominated supply this week, driven by the elevated turnoff as dry conditions pushed cattle off country. The sustained outflow pattern has now held for four consecutive weeks, with the local Northern New South Wales buying tracking well below its long run of 65%. Southern New South Wales was a top external buyer out of Northern New South Wales stock at 21%, with Vic, South Australia and Tasmania accounting for a further 17% of the buying. That concludes today's daily market update, brought to you by Auctions Plus, dedicated to connecting ag.
1: A very good morning to you as you're waking around Australia on this Tuesday morning. It is Tuesday, May 26. Folks, as I mentioned at the opening of the show, I'll taking you back to hit some memories from a bygone era in this first hour this morning. And this next music through to news and weather is no exception. Instantly recognisable, the voice, but a lot of people were concerned that he wasn't country music. Well, his roots were country music before it was rock and roll and pop. And we'll feature some of those country tracks with Walshy on the wireless. Good morning.
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22: 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I hope you're enjoying the country music.

music from the catalog of the late great Elvis Presley and his country collection. He'll Have to Go, Blue Moon in Kentucky, Green Green Grass Home, Blue Eyes Crying in the Rain, and we opened up with Fairy Tale. Folks, coming up to seven away from news and weather, if you're departing, thank you for your company. I do hope you can join me tomorrow again from the bunker here in Arrington on a wet and wild Tuesday today. We'll look at the weather following the next news and weather, but we'll get back to that music mix following that news and weather. Folks, Elvis Presley to continue, and probably one of the most recognisable non-pop tracks he ever recorded.

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1: National Radio News.
2: Good morning, I'm David Cameron. US President Donald Trump has reiterated that he either wants a great and meaningful deal with Iran or no deal at all. But in his latest comments, Mr. Trump has also now linked this to a call for Saudi Arabia, Qatar and other Arab states, as well as Pakistan, to sign the Abraham Accords, which would see them normalise ties with Israel. The BBC's Lucy Williamson has this report.
3: Some of the countries Mr. Trump is demanding make peace with Israel have no diplomatic relations with the Jewish state. He said Saudi Arabia and Qatar should begin the process once a ceasefire deal with Iran was finalized, and that refusal would be read as bad intentions. His sudden focus on expanding regional peace accords may be an attempt to bolster the perceived benefits of a deal with Iran. It may also be a bid to sweeten the deal for Israel's leaders, many of whom appear sharply critical of the ceasefire.
2: West Australian Independent MP Kate Chaney says the time isn't right to join a new political party. Independent MPs Zali Steggall, Allegra Spender and Senator David Pocock say they've been discussing the need for a progressive party. Speaking to the ABC, Ms. Chaney says she won't rule out a future move.
4: We've seen that politicians should be very, very careful about ruling things out forever. So I won't say not ever, but I'm really focused on delivering for my community, and I think I can do that through making the laws better, through driving the national agenda.
2: Australians are being asked to reflect, listen and understand this National Sorry Day. It's held to remember and honour the many thousands of Indigenous children forcibly removed from their families between 1910 and 1970. In 2008, then Prime Minister Kevin Rudd made a formal apology to Aboriginal and Torres Strait Islander people, particularly the Stolen Generations. First Nations journalist and academic Professor Stan Grant says some progress has been made.
5: And I think we need to appreciate that and stop and acknowledge that we have done a lot of that hard work. A long way to go, as in the broader reconciliation process. But there is, I think, a lot of work that we need to acknowledge has already been done.
2: New research shows public trust in the criminal justice system of Australia's largest state has slumped to its lowest level on record, likely driven by a fall in confidence in police. The New South Wales Bureau of Crime Statistics report reveals confidence in the state's police and courts plummeted in 2025 to the lowest point since records began in 2007. Pope Leo has warned that artificial intelligence poses potentially existential risks to humanity and shouldn't be used to concentrate power in the hands of just a few people. In his first teaching document, he said AI should not be used for military purposes. He held a news conference alongside Christopher Oler, the co-founder of the AI company Anthropic, who praised the Pope's intervention.
6: We need more of the world. Religious communities, civil society, scholars, governments, and indeed all people of goodwill, to do what His Holiness has done here, to take seriously, to look closely, and to push events in a better direction. We need informed critics who will tell the labs when we are failing. We need moral voices that the incentives cannot bend.
2: The French Open tennis, and Tanasi Kokkinakis has battled the Paris Heat to stage a five-set comeback. He outlasted Terence Atman 6-7, 6-2, 4-6, 6-3, 7-5.
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0: very good morning to you as you're waking around Australia on this Tuesday morning. It is Tuesday, 26th of May, and hope everything's under control in your part of the world. And we'll look at the weather around Australia in just a moment. We'll get back to the music mix, which will take us through to the next news and weather. And following that news and weather, we'll have our album of the week. And Alex from Kingswood will join me once again this morning. We'll give you an opportunity to win their brand new album out last Friday on ABC Music, Midnight Mavericks. But before we do much more, and before we get back to that music mix, let's look at this weather around Australia. My goodness, what a mixed box it is this morning.
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0: Brisbane, cloudy showers, 24. Sydney, cloudy showers, possible thunderstorm, 23. Canberra, cloudy with rain, and 16. Melbourne, cloudy with a shower or two about, and 18. Hobart, cloudy showers, 14. And Adelaide, partly cloudy showers, 19. Perth, mostly sunny, 25. And Alice Springs, mostly sunny, 17. Into Queensland, Cairns and Townsville, both partly cloudy and 28. Mackay, partly cloudy, 26. And Rockhampton, partly cloudy, a shower or two clearing, 26 there at Rocky. And Hervey Bay, partly cloudy, a shower or two, 25. Gander, partly cloudy, a possible shower, and 27. Into New South Wales, Armidale, cloudy, a shower or two, 20. Orange, cloudy, rain, 13. Yass, cloudy, rain, possible thunderstorm, 15. And in Young today, cloudy, rain, 16. Cooma, you've got cloudy, rain, 14. Batemans Bay and Bega, both cloudy, rain, and a possible thunderstorm in both centres. A top of 18 there. 18 also for Griffith, with a cloudy day and rain, possible thunderstorm. Into Victoria, Mildura, partly cloudy, showers increasing, 19. Swan Hill, partly cloudy, showers easing, possible thunderstorm, 19. And Shepparton, cloudy, showers, possible thunderstorm, 18. Bansdale, cloudy, rain increasing, 17. And Orton, partly cloudy, showers easing, 17. Warrnambool, cloudy, showers easing, 19. Into South Australia, Mount Gambier, cloudy, showers easing, 18. Port Pirie, partly cloudy, a shower or two, 17. In Ceduna, partly cloudy, showers, 19. Tasmania, Nubina, cloudy, showers, 15. Yeungle, cloudy, showers, 13. And Oatlands, cloudy, showers, 11. In the Territory, Darwin, sunny and 32. Over to WA, and Albany and Bunbury, both mostly sunny and 22. Karratha, sunny, 25. Newman, 23 and sunny, and Kununurra, 30 and sunny. Broome, sunny, 28. And here in Harrington and Taree on the mid-north coast, New South Wales, partly cloudy, showers in the top of 23. Those showers have been heavy at times and are continuing, possibly for a few more days here on the mid-north coast. It is Walshy on the wireless. Good morning. Back to that music mix in just a moment. Tuesday morning, the 26th of May.
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0: Mark Ray Kernaghan joining his daughter Tanya with their version of Indian Pacific. Prior to that, we had Saddle Sisters from Tanya and a number one hit for Tanya, That's a Tradie. We are working through the news and weather, folks. I've got a double from Neil Diamond's latest album. It is an album of lost and found material and is readily available. It's out through Universal Music. And two of those tracks, and Melanie Dyer, should get us to that news and weather. Album of the week following the news. Hold the phones, I'll give you the cue to call.
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2: Good morning, I'm David Cameron. US President Donald Trump has reiterated that he either wants a great and meaningful deal with Iran or no deal at all. But in his latest comments, Mr. Trump has also now linked this to a call for Saudi Arabia, Qatar and other Arab states, as well as Pakistan, to sign the Abraham Accords, which would see them normalise ties with Israel. The BBC's Lucy Williamson has this report.
3: Some of the countries Mr. Trump is demanding make peace with Israel have no diplomatic relations with the Jewish state. He says Saudi Arabia and Qatar should begin the process once a ceasefire deal with Iran was finalised, and that refusal would be read as bad intentions. His sudden focus on expanding regional peace accords may be an attempt to bolster the perceived benefits of a deal with Iran. It may also be a bid to sweeten the deal for Israel's leaders, many of whom appear sharply critical of the ceasefire.
2: West Australian Independent MP Kate Chaney says the time isn't right to join a new political party. Independent MPs Zali Steggall, Allegra Spender and Senator David Pocock say they've been discussing the need for a progressive party. Speaking to the ABC, Ms. Chaney says she won't rule out a future move.
4: We've seen that politicians should be very, very careful about ruling things out forever. So I won't say not ever, but I'm really focused on delivering for my community, and I think I can do that through making the laws better, through driving the national agenda.
2: Australians are being asked to reflect, listen and understand this National Sorry Day. It's held to remember and honour the many thousands of Indigenous children forcibly removed from their families between 1910 and 1970. In 2008, then Prime Minister Kevin Rudd made a formal apology to Aboriginal and Torres Strait Islander people, particularly the Stolen Generations. First Nations journalist and academic Professor Stan Grant says some progress has been made.
5: And I think we need to appreciate that and stop and acknowledge that we have done a lot of that hard work. A long way to go, as in the broader reconciliation process. But there is, I think, a lot of work that we need to acknowledge has already been done.
2: New research shows public trust in the criminal justice system of Australia's largest state has slumped to its lowest level on record, likely driven by a fall in confidence in police. The New South Wales Bureau of Crime Statistics report reveals confidence in the state's police and courts plummeted in 2025 to the lowest point since records began in 2007. Pope Leo has warned that artificial intelligence poses potentially existential risks to humanity and shouldn't be used to concentrate power in the hands of just a few people. In his first teaching document, he said AI should not be used for military purposes. He held a news conference alongside Christopher Ola, the co-founder of the AI company Anthropic, who praised the Pope's intervention.
6: We need more of the world. Religious communities, civil society, scholars, governments, and indeed all people of goodwill, to do what His Holiness has done here, to take seriously, to look closely, and to push events in a better direction. We need informed critics who will tell the labs when we are failing. We need moral voices that the incentives cannot bend.
2: The French Open tennis, and Tanasi Kokkinakis has battled the Paris Heat to stage a five-set comeback. He outlasted Terence Atman 6-7, 6-2, 4-6, 6-3, 7-5.
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8: A very good morning to you as you're waking around Australia, folks. It's bucketing down with rain here at Harrington. I'm on the mid-north coast, halfway between Taree and Port Macquarie. And this rain's been with us for nearly a week, and it's going to continue here for another week, they tell me. Anyway, it's making my concrete grow. I've got no garden, so I'm one of the lucky ones. Well, unlucky, but lucky, if you know what I mean. Wherever you are around Australia, we've got Album of the Week coming up. Hold the phones, I'll give you the cue to call. But we'll look at the weather around Australia. And hopefully it's some better news in your part of Australia.
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8: In Brisbane, cloudy showers 24. Sydney, cloudy showers, possible thunderstorm 23. Canberra, cloudy with rain 16. Melbourne, cloudy with a shower or two, 18. Hobart, cloudy showers, 14. Adelaide, 19 and partly cloudy with showers. Perth, mostly sunny, 25. And Alice Springs, 17 and mostly sunny. Into Queensland, Cairns and Townsville, both partly cloudy with 28 the top. Mackay, partly cloudy, 26. Rockhampton, partly cloudy, a shower or two clearing, 26. And Hervey Bay, partly cloudy, a shower or two, 25. Into Gander, partly cloudy, a possible shower, 27. Into New South Wales, Armidale, cloudy, shower or two, 20. Orange, cloudy, rain, 13. Yes, you've got a cloudy day, rain, possible thunderstorm, 15. And Young, cloudy, rain, 16. Cooma, cloudy, rain, and 14. Batemans Bay and Bega, both 18 the top. The cloudy day and possible thunderstorm in both centres. In Griffith today, cloudy, rain, possible thunderstorm, also 18. Into Victoria, Mildura, partly cloudy, showers increasing, 19. Swan Hills, partly cloudy, showers easing, possible thunderstorm though, 19. Shepparton, cloudy, showers, possible thunderstorm, 18. And Bansdale, cloudy, rain increasing, and 17. Horsham, partly cloudy and showers easing, 17. And Warrnambool, cloudy, showers easing, 19. Into South Australia, Mount Gambier, cloudy, showers easing, 18. Port Pirie, partly cloudy, a shower or two, and 17. And Ceduna, partly cloudy, showers, 19. Into Tasmania, Nubina, cloudy, showers, 15. Huonville, cloudy, showers, 13. And Oatlands, cloudy, showers, 11. In the Territory, and Darwin, sunny and 32. In WA, Albany and Bunbury, both mostly sunny, 22. Karratha, 25 and sunny, and Newman, sunny 23. Kununurra, sunny 30, and Broome, sunny 28. Heron, Harrington and Taree on the mid-north coast of New South Wales, partly cloudy, showers, and a top of 23. You're up to date with news, sport and weather. Album of the week, Alex from Kingswood coming along to chat. Hold the phones, I will give you the cue to call, and no calls during the news that follows. Once again, I'll give you the cue to call there following that weather.
10: I was driving the bus doing the after school run, so it was full of kids. I was coming around that bend just after the bridge back there, you know. He must have been going a bit fast. He drifted over. And he saw me coming and he sort of overcorrected. 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I had to stop, but gee, I wish the kids hadn't seen it. 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Oh, I just can't stop thinking about it. Jeez, those kids.
11: 8 out of 10 speeding deaths on country roads occur on bends. How fast are you going now? 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
17: Tuesday morning, it's album of the week time on Good Morning Country. Our album of the week comes from the Four Piece. Well, at times they're Four Piece, but they are known as Kingswood, and they are currently on the road touring Australia, and more details on that down the end of the interviews with Midnight Mavericks. That's the name of the tour, and that's the name of the brand new album. And having a chat this week is member and producer, mixer, and a very good morning once again to Alex Lasker. Good morning, Alex.
18: Oh, g'day, Walsh. It's great to be back.
17: Mate, we're chatting about Midnight Mavericks and your writing. Writing, is it something that was always something you wanted to be part of, or how did your writing blossom? How did it all start?
18: I was very fortunate enough to have piano lessons as a youngster, and every time I would go home with my homework, I'd always end up creating something in addition to it and thinking that that was a normal process. So I suppose the urge to write has always been within me. And then completing a music degree and just playing around town from the age of basically 14 and 15 onwards, meant that I was exposed to so many great songs, and it's sort of natural to be inspired by the songs that you're performing, because they have to have come from somewhere. So it just spurred me on to make my own.
17: Alex, your parents, was music in the family?
18: No, not at all.
17: Just, where do you think it came from? Where do you think those genes go back to?
18: I imagine somewhere to my grandparents. I know my grandmother used to play mandolin.
17: Yeah.
18: I don't know. My parents love music. It was always around the house, and my sister and I are very musical, so it's got to be in there somewhere.
17: Like a lot of us that are in different aspects of the industry, the old catch cry from the home base came, get a job and then pursue your dream. Was that ever coming across in your household that they really thought you should have got a job first?
18: I was always fortunate in that it was never you should have got a job. I've always had like a pretty strong work ethic, so I had jobs from my teenage years onwards. And my parents were hugely supportive of my musical career, namely having spent however many countless hours and dollars and years educating me in it.
17: Yeah.
18: But the other thing they said was have a backup plan, to which I started on the backup plan, but very quickly abandoned once I realised that you can't have one. So,
17: what was that backup plan, Alex? What would it be? A vet, a doctor, an engineer, or what would it have been?
18: Actually, hilariously that you mention it, engineering was my first backup plan. I didn't want to be a mechanical engineer. I ended up settling in finishing a commerce degree. So I was going to market and manage and do economics and all sorts of things. And I suppose some of that stuff has come to be reasonably helpful in the land of music. So I'm very grateful for my parents on many levels.
17: Do you prefer to write or co-write, or is it you know, six of one and half a dozen of the other.
18: Yeah, it's definitely either or. It just depends on what the yield is for me. It depends on how moved I am by the song, and if I have another great mind or another couple of great minds in the room with me, I'm very welcome, very welcoming of that. I just love the experience of a great song.
17: Was this album purpose written, or was it music and tracks that had been put down and just sitting there waiting for a project?
18: No, this one was very, very purposely written. I try not to frequent too much of reusing old material. I think I love the experience of a great song.
17: Was this album purpose written, or was it music and tracks that had been put down and just sitting there waiting for a project?
18: No, this one was very, very purposely written.

0: not to say we haven't recycled a few things here and there, but very much so. I try and make it what's current in my life and in my mind and how I'm feeling musically.
1: Got any problems delving into areas that may have been very difficult? Because when you're a songwriter, you're expected to lay it all on the table, and more so in this day and age with these writers in the round segments, or you know, in days gone by, you would never hear a radio program talking to a songwriter about the lyrics. It was always the music first, and the advertising equally as important.
0: Yeah, I suppose so. I don't find it. I think I come from a bridge the gap between the modern age and the older age, where more traditional customs were celebrated in terms of the release of music, and now in the modern age, it is very insular and very psychological, and everything has to mean everything, and it's like, that doesn't mean I don't devalue it or I don't put myself into my songs, but I can certainly, I know how to guard myself, and I know how to write, I know how to frame things creatively that are still honest, but it can be like a manifestation of those ideas or a creative version of the truth to make it palatable. You know, sometimes the truth is crude, so you want to, you know, it's like anything. It's like raw ingredients are crude, but you can turn them into a lovely meal. So I think music's not dissimilar.
1: Alex, just finally on songwriting, there are tracks written these days, and even on this album, you've got a 5-minute, 15-second track. One there at 4:24. The norm would have been the 2:37s and the 1:59. It tends to have had a big swing around, and that's got to be beneficial for songwriters, doesn't it?
0: I think the beauty of having no restriction on time just lets the song develop. Yeah. Naturally, and to honour the best writing for it and its best representation. A lot of the time, songs have been confined to format because of whether it be broadcast space or literal physical wax or tape. And then furthermore, in the consumption of streaming songs, the idea that everything has to be short. It's like sometimes short is fantastic and sometimes it's not. So we have the luxury now of just that time is available to us as we want it to be. It's up to the listener. It's really up to the listener how much they give.
1: Folks, I'm chatting with singer, songwriter, musician, and producer, Alex Lasker. Now, Alex, it's time for me to pick another track, and the track I've gone to is another single that was released previously. Can you tell me about Faith?
0: Absolutely. Well, see, this one was, speaking of co-writes, this was a fantastic co-write that took place in Nashville a couple of years ago with fellow artist Tyler Halverson, who's a touring artist in America and has actually come out, I think, to Australia for a couple of shows, and then John Deschutes, who writes for Lainey Wilson, to name a few. None of this was sort of known to any of us and who we were. We just were a bunch of blokes in a room trying to write a good song. And so it became Faith. I think some sort of inclination of Tyler's relationship at the time, but obviously with all of us contributing our own experiences and whatnot. And there you have it.
1: Well, we'll feature that particular track. Thank you for your time this morning. Have a safe and durable day. And we will catch up, God willing, again tomorrow, Wednesday.
0: Thanks, Walshy. Look forward to it. Can't wait.
1: On Good Morning Country, our album of the week comes from Kingswood. It's their brand new studio album, Midnight Mavericks. Hold that phone. I'll give you the cue to call at the appropriate time. And remember to have that pen and paper handy for Friday. It's out through ABC Music, but we can tell you where to go directly to get hold of not only the album, but vinyl as well, and there is directions on the electronic platforms as well about touring dates and the finale of this.

0: Midnight Mavericks Tour. But here is that featured track, folks, Kingswood and Faith.
1: Before we get to that track, if you're departing top of the hour, thank you for your company this morning. I hope you can join me tomorrow from the bunker, and we'll do it all again. Heading to news and weather following the track Faith, and I've got Tom Curtin locked and loaded to get us closer to that news and weather. Have a safe, enjoyable day, and we'll open up the phone lines now, 0488 677 645, 0488 677 645, and phones are open through to the next news and weather. We'll close off at the next news, and I'll give you the cue to call at the appropriate time.

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2: Good morning, I'm David Cameron. Uganda has confirmed two new cases of Ebola, bringing to seven the total since the virus was discovered there 10 days ago. The head of the World Health Organization, Tedros Adhanom Ghebreyesus, says a delay in detecting Ebola cases means responders are playing catch-up. He says there have been 220 suspected Ebola deaths in the outbreak. The BBC's Emery Macamino says containment work is being complicated by mistrust among the victims' families.
3: The tensions in the community are still there, with people claiming the bodies of their loved ones that have died of Ebola. Obviously, the response team cannot give them the body back because this is considered highly contagious. So they have to convince the communities that proper, safer barrier must be done by highly trained health workers.
2: AFL champion Neil Danaher is being remembered for his legacy in the fight against motor neurone disease. The former player and coach died yesterday, aged 65, after campaigning against MND for 13 years since his own diagnosis. After nearly three decades, many of the recommendations from the Bringing Them Home report on the stolen generation haven't been implemented. Today is Sorry Day, and the Healing Foundation has released a new plan for action. Speaking to NIRS, Chair Steve Larkin says it's long overdue.
4: Yeah, a generation on, many of these crucial actions haven't been taken. Only 5 or 6% of the report's recommendations have been fully implemented. And many of those survivors who had shared their experiences with the National Inquiry are no longer with us. And those who were left are ageing and running out of time to see key recommendations realised.
2: The European Space Agency has offered Australian astronaut Catherine Bennell-Pegg a potential mission to the International Space Station. She hasn't flown in space before and says it would boost Australia's opportunities in the international space research sector. The offer is heavily dependent on finding financial support. Advocates say schools are a critical environment to prevent gender-based violence. A new report's found young Australians are forming attitudes about gender, sex and relationships earlier than ever. Leading national anti-violence organisation Our Watch and a University of Melbourne team found young people are experiencing the positives of relationships and the risks of harm at a critical stage of development. The report says online risks are rising, with social media platforms enabling image-based abuse and coercive sexting. In England, there have been several international winners at the annual cheese rolling races in Gloucestershire. In a tradition thought to date back hundreds of years, competitors hurl themselves down a steep hill in pursuit of a 3-kilo wheel of double Gloucester. In the first downhill men's race, the German YouTuber Tom Kopke was victorious for the third year in a row, as covered by the BBC.
5: Here they go! 2026 is underway. The cheese goes off to the right-hand side of shot. Chris Anderson looking good as he's been cut off. He's gone head over heels for a double Gloucester. Tom Kopke has won it for Germany!
2: And Alex Haggis from France took the women's downhill title. She was dressed as a mouse.
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1: National Radio News.
2: Good morning, I'm David Cameron. A government minister has defended changes to the capital gains tax as the Prime Minister signals more possible concessions. Anthony Albanese says a broad range of businesses will be consulted. Speaking to Today, Aged Care Minister Sam Ray says the government is focused on getting the balance right.
3: We made the announcements on budget night. We made clear that we would consult across the Australian economy and the Australian community. That's the right thing to do. These are very ambitious reforms. We made clear we would consult. That's what Treasury are doing at the moment.
2: Sorry without action is not enough. That's the message from the Healing Foundation this National Sorry Day, remembering and honouring the stolen generation of Indigenous children. The Foundation's launched a plan to act on the remaining recommendations of the Bringing Them Home report. Chair Steve Larkin has told NIRS only about 6% have been implemented.
4: The document's trauma-informed and survivor-centred. It's flexible for voices and context and aligned with the national messaging that we're putting out there for this theme, for the National Sorry Day theme, from sorry to action. We have to move from sorry to action. So we're releasing a plan to achieve real change. Stolen generation survivors ahead of the next year. In 2027 will be the 30th anniversary of the Bringing Them Home report.
2: New research shows public trust in the criminal justice system of Australia's largest state has slumped to its lowest level on record, likely driven by a fall in confidence in police. The New South Wales Bureau of Crime Statistics reveals confidence in the state's police and courts plummeted in 2025 to the lowest point since records began in 2007. Iran's president says access to the internet will be restored. Iranians have been cut off from the web for most of this year, first during anti-government protests and again when the US and Israel began attacking Iran at the end of February. Here's the BBC's Baran Abbasi.
5: Most Iranians have been unable to access the World Wide Web since the end of February, believed to be the longest large-scale internet blackout in history. During that period, access was largely limited to selected users, while some people were able to bypass restrictions using expensive VPN services or satellite internet. Millions of Iranians whose livelihoods depended on online platforms are thought to have been affected by the prolonged blackout.
2: The Pope has sounded a warning about the dangers of artificial intelligence, saying it could create new forms of enslavement. Leo XIV was setting out the Church's position on the rapidly developing technology in his first encyclical or teaching document.
6: Artificial intelligence needs to be disarmed. The word is strong, I know, but deliberately chosen because this moment needs words capable of attracting attention, awakening consciences, and indicating paths forward for humanity.
2: AFL champion Neil Danaher is being remembered for his legacy in the fight against motor neurone disease. The former player and coach died yesterday, aged 65, after campaigning against MND for 13 years since his own diagnosis. French Open tennis, Tanasi Kokkinakis has battled the Paris Heat to stage a five-set comeback. Alex de Minaur and Daria Katsikina also through to the second round after straight sets wins.
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2: Good morning, I'm David Cameron. Another group of Australian women and children with links to killed and captured Islamic State fighters are expected to land in Australia today. They reportedly left a Syrian camp last week and made their way to Qatar, transferring to flights to Sydney and Melbourne. The Australian government insists the women will face the full force of the law upon their return if they've broken any laws. Three so-called ISIS brides were arrested after returning from Syria earlier this month. Former president of the Collingwood Football Club, Eddie Maguire, has paid tribute to AFL legend Neil Denaher, who died yesterday aged 65. He's being remembered for his legacy in a 13-year fight against motor neurone disease, with a state funeral to be scheduled. Speaking to the ABC, Maguire says the King's Birthday Big Freeze fundraiser match between Collingwood and Melbourne will be huge.
3: I've got a feeling that we might even break all records at this game. I think it'll be huge. I think everyone will come together. There'll be a heavy heart as not only football and this state, but now this country that got to know Neil through the Australian of the Year Award will actually, you know, come together as one where we should, at the mighty MCG.
2: The head of the World Health Organization says the Ebola outbreak in Central Africa is outpacing urgent efforts to scale up a response. Tedros Adhanom Ghebreyesus says delays in detecting Ebola cases mean responders are now playing catch-up. 220 people are suspected to have died in the current outbreak. Heather Kerr from the International Rescue Committee says aid workers need help from local leaders.
4: We need to find ways of explaining how Ebola is spread, and it's particularly spread by touching dead bodies. So this is why we need people in the community, respected leaders, to explain this to their communities in rural areas, because they will be listened to.
2: The European Space Agency has offered Australian astronaut Catherine Bennell-Pegg a potential mission to the International Space Station. She hasn't flown in space before and says it would boost Australia's opportunities in the international space research sector. The offer is heavily dependent on finding financial support. The future of Torres Strait traditional languages is the focus of a three-day meeting on Wyoben Thursday Island, which starts today. Karen Durante from NIRS has more.
5: Like many Indigenous people, Torres Strait Islanders were banned from speaking their languages and cultural practices when the London Missionary Society arrived in the 1870s. More than 100 years later, Torres Strait Islander linguists like the late Ephraim Barney would push for the revival of traditional languages. The desire is now being led by the Torres Strait Regional Authority and the newly established Torres Strait Traditional Languages Association. They'll come together this week to host the 2026 Zanath Kes Language Symposium. It will look at strategies to secure the future of traditional languages in the region.
2: Sport and AFL side Essendon have sacked coach Brad Scott with a year remaining on his contract. The Bombers have won just one of their first 11 games and sit on the bottom of the table. Scott departs after 80 games at the helm for 29 wins, 50 losses and a draw. Essendon are now on the hunt for their third senior coach in five seasons. And preparations are continuing for tomorrow night's opening NRL State of Origin game in Sydney.
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7: An update of the weather for Tuesday, the 26th of May. Expected maximum today is 19 degrees Celsius with a minimum of 11 degrees Celsius. At the moment, we're sitting on 14 degrees Celsius. It's going to be cloudy with a high chance of showers, the chance of thunderstorms in the late afternoon and evening with light winds. Fire danger is moderate. So UV index is recommended from 12 p.m. to 1 p.m. for tomorrow, Wednesday the 27th of May. The expected maximum is 19 degrees Celsius with a minimum of 11 degrees Celsius. It's going to be partly cloudy, the chance of morning fog and slight chance of a shower with light winds. Okay, UV index is low, so sun protection is not required unless you're outside for extended periods. For Thursday the 28th of May, the expected maximum is 18 degrees Celsius with a minimum of 10 degrees Celsius. It's going to be partly cloudy, medium chance of showers, most likely in the morning, light winds becoming southerly, 15 to 20 kilometres an hour during the morning, then becoming light during the evening. UV index is sitting on 3, which is moderate, so sun protection is recommended from 12 p.m. to 1 p.m. That is an update of the weather for 2MIA 95.1, the local one, here in Griffith at 9.06 a.m.
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7: Oh, good morning, everyone, and welcome to Tuesday morning's edition of the weekday music mix. I'm doing some 60 songs this morning. So I hope everybody out there enjoys them. Coming up in this first bracket, Paul and Paula with Hey Paula and Sam Cooke with You Send Me.

0: Okay, coming up in this bracket, I've got Carly Simon with You're So Vain, Little Peggy Marsh with I Will Follow Him, Johnny O'Keefe with Move Baby Move, Roy Orbison with In Dreams, and the Four Seasons with Big Girls Don't Cry.
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4: Okay, we've got Jerry and the Pacemakers coming up with You'll Never Walk Alone, Helen Shapiro with Not Responsible, Roy Orbison with Blue Bayou, Kathy Kirby with Dance On, Cliff Richards with Summer Holiday, and Jimmy Little with The Royal Telephone.

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Okay, taking us to the news and weather, we're going to have Jimmy Little with Royal Telephone, Edie Gorman with Blame It On the Bossa Nova, Del Shannon with Little Town Flirt, Leslie Gore with Judy's Turn to Cry, The Four Seasons with Walk Like a Man, and Jay and the Americans with Come a Little Bit Closer.

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1: National Radio News.
2: Good morning, I'm David Cameron. Energy bills for households and small businesses are forecast to fall by up to 10% across parts of the eastern states. The Australian Energy Regulator sets the default market offer as a benchmark for residential and small business electricity bills. Energy Minister Chris Bowen says there'll be a cut for millions of Australians in southeast Queensland, New South Wales and South Australia.
3: Reductions of 3.4% to 7.7% in New South Wales, of 7.2% to 10.7% in Queensland, and of around 1.4% or 1.1% in South Australia. This matches, of course, and is consistent with the decline yesterday announced under the Victorian default offer of around 5%.
2: Another group of Australian women and children with links to killed and captured Islamic State fighters are expected to land in Australia today. They reportedly left a Syrian camp last week and made their way to Qatar, transferring to flights to Sydney and Melbourne. The Australian government insists the women will face the full force of the law upon their return if they've broken any laws. Three so-called ISIS brides were arrested after returning from Syria earlier this month. After nearly three decades, many of the recommendations from the Bringing Them Home report on the stolen generation haven't been implemented. Today is Sorry Day and the Healing Foundation has released a new plan for action. Speaking to NIRS Chair Steve Larkin says it's long overdue.
4: Yeah, a generation, not many of these crucial actions haven't been taken. Only 5 or 6% of the report's recommendations have been fully implemented. And many of those survivors who had shared their experiences with the National Inquiry are no longer with us. And those who were left are ageing and running out of time to see key recommendations realised.
2: Advocates say schools are a critical environment to prevent gender-based violence. A new report's found young Australians are forming attitudes about gender, sex and relationships earlier than ever. Leading national anti-violence organisation Our Watch and a University of Melbourne team found young people are experiencing the positives of relationships and the risks of harm at a critical stage of development. The report says online risks are rising with social media platforms